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2: Hey, what up, everybody? How you doing? Welcome to the show. This Manic Monday is what I call it. But it's been a messy Monday so far here in, at least in New York City. Most places got a lot of rain and wind too, but we mainly got a lot of wind and rain. It's been pretty dreary. But we get through it because we New York City. That's why we always know how to get through it. We know how to get through it. But anyway, welcome everyone to the show. I appreciate everybody taking the time to tune in. Yeah, I'm all amped. I'm ready. I'm ready to grab the 3 millions. I know. I know how to do it now. I know how to get the 3 million. I'm going to get the 3 million. You better believe it. But anyway, so since the weather, it's at least in New York. I don't know about any place else. Tell me what the weather's like in your area, like in Chicago or in Texas. But the music should be able to soothe your soul. It'll put you in a nice place. Let's see if it'll do that. All right? Anyway, let's get set, ready to go. You're tuning with Bobby Simmons, Party 101.9, iHeartRadio.

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2: Yeah, man, that's that Petta Wayne joint. When We Are Alone. No doubt, love that joint. Shout out to my man Petta Wayne. What's the deal, fam? We got a big one over here. For those who's listening and who's just tuned in, you're probably saying, what was that song that was playing just a few minutes ago? It's by an artist by the name of Petta Wayne. It's called When We Are Alone. And it's dope, man. I tell you, Petta Wayne, I said I was going to rock your joint, man. When I say I'm going to rock people's joints, I'm going to rock their joints. Ain't that right, Jeff Red? Don't I rock them? Jeff Red, no, because I'll be rocking Jeff Red joint. We actually got some Jeff Red coming up in a little bit, too. Shout out to my man, Petta Wayne. You know, I'm gonna keep rocking that because I actually love that version of that song right there. The Philly Soul version. Shout out to my man Jeff Red. Teresa Red, Jai Red. Diamond, what up, Diamond? Did you like that song, Diamond? Petta Wayne, When We Are Alone. Got that real classy soul feel. Shout out to Travis Manley, Nikki D, Courtney. Tajiri Sukari out in Staten Island. I hope y'all okay, because I know Staten Island got hit pretty bad with their water. Shout out to Ellen from Kentucky. Amita from Minneapolis. Shout Diamond out there in LA and Los Angeles. We'll see you out there October 17th and 18th. They just added another show for Fonda Ray. So we got two shows in LA we're going to be doing a couple of weeks. Shout out to Skylaw. Shout out to Shirley Baker, Viva. Maria Antoinette. What up, Maria Antoinette? T-Boo, what up, T-Boo? I see you out there, Christina Wee Wee. She's going to be on the show in a couple of weeks, too. She's coming to New York. Promote a new TV show. But, yeah, shout out my man Petta Wayne. You know, I'm going to keep rocking that joint when we are alone. Listen, let's get back to some more music because I'm trying to keep y'all in a nice, comfortable space in your place. Tell your friends about me. Get on the phone now or text them. Say, turn on Bobby Simmons. Where Bobby Simmons at? Party 101.9 iHeartRadio. 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
2: Yeah, I love that Olivia. I love that Olivia Dean song. I'll be playing. I hope y'all loving it too. I hope y'all loving the set because, yo, I came in here today saying, yo, B, you better find the joints tonight. And I think I'm finding them, y'all. And let me tell y'all something, too. I think playing the right kind of joints, Jeff Red, and Diamond and Travis, I'm at 2.5 million streams right now. And I swear, if I can get everybody to pull in with me, I swear I can make it 3 million tonight. I gotta make it to 3 million. Right now, where we at? Yeah, 2.5 million. So what? How far are we close to 3 million? All right, so let's just pull them in, man. Hey, listen, man, I'm reaching out to everybody. Tell your friends about me. Say, yo, man, tune in to Bobby Simmons, man. He really pulling the joints out. He pulling the joints out right now on Party 101.9 iHeartRadio. 2.5 million is cool. I can hear Jeff Red in my head right now. Yo, man, 2 million is good, Bobby. Man, Jeff, I'm trying to reach 3 million. I'm trying to reach 3 million, Jeff, and damn it, I'm going to reach it. Oh, I've been striving for it. It's like being in the Knicks. Well, I'm going to have to act like the Knicks. We down, but we coming up. We down. Shout out to my Liberty, too, man. They beat the Lynx last night. Yo, that's crazy. I didn't expect the Liberty to do that. I'm really rooting for the Lynx. But anyway. All right, so listen. I got 30 minutes left, y'all. I got to pull it. Let's see if I pull it. Let's get back to some more music. And speaking of some more music, hey, to that young lady who emailed me or texted me in the chat room, she said, how come I never play any Beyonce? Well, damn it, you're a Beyonce at the beginning of this set. Morning Dew, badonkadonk. It's like a lot of the new Beyonce songs I don't like, but I'll play it if you like it. So I just want to let her know. See, I played some Beyonce during my show. Damn it, don't get at me. Let's get back into some more music. Jeff Red, let's have a good time. Party 101.9, iHeartRadio.

Michael Jackson, baby. The King, Michael Jackson, Lady of My Life. Thank y'all so much for joining me. Y'all know I sound happy, right? Y'all probably say, yo, B, did you reach the 3 million? Did you reach the 3 million? Y'all, because y'all hear I'm happy in my voice, right? Yo, Jeff Red, yo, Diamond, yo, Travis, Marissa, yo, Maria Antoinette, Juanita Mahdi. Y'all hear it in my voice. Y'all probably say, Bobby, Bobby reached the 3 million. Damn it, Bobby reached the 3 million. No, I didn't reach the 3 million. I was close. All I was missing was 200 more streamers. I was close, Jeff. I was close. Maybe I'll get him tomorrow. I'll get him tomorrow. That's 200 people that we could have had. What I gotta do? Maybe I'll take some phone calls tomorrow. Maybe that'll get me some extra more. Thank y'all so much for joining me. I appreciate y'all for joining me today. I will be back again tomorrow, so please make sure you tell your mother froggle friends about me. Bobby Simmons is my name. Till then, I'm gonna leave out this door with my head down because I could have reached 3 million. I'm gone. Peace.

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Randall Ron Brown, we call this on me. 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

0: Yeah, what's good, y'all? 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And when I'm with my boy DJ Bedtime, I'm getting smacked in the club.
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3: 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Do you remember?

0: choking.
1: Pump your brakes, bedtime. That record is fuego, which means fire in Spanish. For all those a couple chicken McNuggets short of a happy meal. So bedtime, what's popular, homie? Can we get that from the top one more time, baby?
2: 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We call it joint Big Dog. This is the A&R Paul live on a Monday evening. Mondays will never be the same.

It's a short school bus ride you do not want to miss, right? Watch the crazy flip on this record live on the air. Brought to you courtesy of DJ Bedtime 357. We are the street corner A&Rs. This

on that helmet, let's do it. 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So I'ma teach y'all a lesson or two tonight on this music history thing.

0: Newark, you know, Trenton, Jersey City, what up? Got case cut, heavy in the streets, you can feel it when the bass drop, bass drop.
1: Listen, man, it's your boy Torrey on the check-in. You know it's about to go down. The homie Bedtime 357, he about to take you there. All the joints you need, the hip-hop joints, the underground joints, mainstream joints. You want boom bap, you want R&B, he got all that, man. Bed, do what you do, my G.
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0: I told y'all I was going to teach y'all a thing or two while I'm on air tonight. Out of respect, that school just started back, right? For all of y'all going to school, for whatever reason you may be going, lock in with Professor Bedtime tonight.

Here comes the man of steel. Oh man, each and every Monday night, 10 p.m. Eastern Standard Time to 12 a.m. Absolutely no strings attached approach to radio airplay up here. You got that heat, I want it, and I want it first. I got y'all covered like a blanket in the wintertime.

Brand new Bankman Global. We call this joint Step Off, Brooklyn, New York. What's up? I see y'all.

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Yeah. I got mob stories. Yep. About to dominate the territory, mandatory. Yeah. I'm Big Shot, Robert Ori for the glory. Got a problem with the auditory. I sent him to purgatory. Yeah.

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Why don't we take a short school bus ride? DJ Bedtime 357, Party 1019, On Heart Radio, The Street Corner A&R, DWI, DJ 1000 Ann, Mondays will never be the same. Let's go.

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0: signed, unsigned, and indie. I'ma blend them all together perfectly. 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
1: Why not just write it down? 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

0: Yeah. What's up, y'all? You already know that no new music is moving in and out of New York City unless DJ Bedtime 357 has raised the level of hate on it accordingly. This is your girl Miranda Wrights repping Hell's Kitchen, and you already know that right now I'm riding out short school bus style. Let's get it.
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0: Better tell them mother they should leave you, grieve you, cause ain't no coming back after we through. 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
3: 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I see you on a check-in. 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I see you on a check-in. 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

0: Better tell them mother they should leave you, grieve you, cause ain't no coming back after we do. 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
1: Lola Music, featuring Mace. We call this how you want it. This the four haters only mixed though. Why not since I'm here?
0: Baby,

0: Bridgeport, Ohio, Boardman, Oregon, Port Arthur, Universal City, 48 Texas, what's up? I see y'all on the check-in. Keep hating.
1: Now, Mace be the man, wanna see you doing good.
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0: I'm just playing, boy, I know you like both. 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Got you swearing on the Bible like a under oath. What you really
1: Reppin' that whole 914 side of things. Mount Vernon NY's very own DJ Bedtime 357 is on the set.
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4: 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What's

0: Shout out to the homie Reese Vendetta. What's up?
1: Getting the freedom.
0: I figured why not, man. The short school bus is already outside.
2: Yeah, man.
0: So let's go there.

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Facts, they said I ain't have hustle, they said I ain't had drive. 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

0: G, baby, you. 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So if you not a hater, I advise you turn the dial. My name is Omar Garvey, aka OG, and I'm repping that Bronx, New York, you heard? And right now, I'm holding it down with the OG of hate, the one and only DJ Bedtime 357. Ayo, DJ Bedtime, let's turn him up.
1: Oh no! Shout out to the homie Omar Garvey. Let's go.
2: Last year I gave a lot. This year I give it all back. They really thought I quit. I just had to get on track. Facts. Last year I gave a lot. This year I give it all back. They really thought I quit. I just had to get on track. Last year I gave a lot. This year I give it all back. They really thought I quit. I just had to get on track. Facts. They said I ain't have hustle. They said I ain't had drive. You see the way I arrive. Cameras

0: Shout out to the homie Prince Julius. We call this joint Too Late. Hey, yo, Frank Vocals, you went crazy on these vocals, you heard?
1: So you was damaged from the start. Played out with my dreams, play Houdini.
0: You was damaged from the start. Play Houdini with my dreams. Hey.
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1: 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Played out with my dreams, play Houdini with your heart.

0: it's too late.
1: Yeah, yeah. 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Who said I had-

0: I'm not going to lie. For the next 7 to 8 minutes, I'm letting this whole record play. Weirdo Gang. We call this B-A-N.
1: Yeah, yeah.
0: Indianapolis, Indiana, what's up?
1: I be the best that ever did it. Who said I isn't? 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

Man, we doing this to make them haters mad. 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Whenever I'm ready to raise the level of hate, I lock in with the homie DJ Bedtime 357. When I say we're

swear they turn up when we coming through. Showing love when they see us, cause they know the crew. 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Still crazy how the women's

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2: 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Going down like that. You heard? One love.
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0: it's that time again. 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Queens in the building. Queens in the building. Queens in the building. What up, Remy? What up, Remy? What
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0: That was Ghost, Brooklyn Dylan, yo.
1: She's dope.
0: That song reminds me of MTV California, like The Hills or something like that. But that's definitely a soundtrack record.
1: It's fire, though.
0: You know what I mean?
1: Yes, sir.
0: But it's Monday. I didn't have no coffee.
1: Still sleepy.
0: Yeah, my voice is, you know, all that singing I did over the weekend.
2: Pins and needles, beetles and pins. That's what I say when I'm upset and I don't want to say nothing. You say pins and needles. It works.
0: But all it right. was storming this weekend, you know, so I basically stayed in. So,
1: okay.
0: You know, that's why my voice is shot. So I was telling you, it's moisture in the air. It is what it is. So our producer Swerve was asking, you know, why is it only you and Ricky today? I said, well, you know, Melissa's on tour.
1: Mm-hmm.
0: Okay, she's doing her thing.
1: Right.
0: Mezzi had a comedy show to prepare for.
1: Right.
0: So I told her, you know, don't worry about coming in. And Lady Life is doing her CBS thing.
1: So now it's just me and you.
0: Just me and you.
1: All right, let's work.
0: Me and you. So, you know, it's. I got it. I don't know what's going on with my voice today. It's just.
1: And that's your voice all the time.
0: No, I need a shot of tequila. That's really.
1: What I did. No, you don't.
0: Yeah, I need. Cause coffee's not gonna help.
1: Yes, it would.
0: Tequila will help.
1: Get some mushroom. I can't plug them. Nope. I'm not gonna do it. I was about to give him a plug. You see that?
0: That's it, yep.
1: You need to try my coffee. That's all I'm gonna say.
0: Okay. All right, y'all. We gonna get into these hot topics because it's hot in these streets as always. It's a lot going on, and y'all know we here to talk about it. Well, we actually in our meeting we were not gonna talk about it, but I have to bring it up because there's been so much controversy. There's been so much conversation. There's been a lot going on with the Nolan Wells, and we're not gonna stay on it long.
1: Mm-hmm.
0: We're not gonna stay on it long, but the grand jury found the teens involved with the Nolan Wells death as a not at fault.
1: Mm-hmm.
0: So I guess they're gonna stay with the drowning situation.
1: Mm-hmm.
0: That's what they've come up with, but
1: right.
0: That's as far as the prosecutor has taken it. Now, she did this whole thing on social media, you know, that not to paint this narrative of what's going on, but there's a lot of new evidence popping up.
1: Mm-hmm.
0: There's a lot of new situations popping up, and you know, people are not happy.
1: No,
0: you know,
1: I've
0: seen post after post of people saying this is not over.
1: Right.
0: Additional reports coming out about the autopsy, and it just becomes more and more suspicious. So, from my perspective, I hope the family gets
1: the closure that they want. Yeah, it's you know, when you look at the situation and you know, from the medical examiner and all these other things, you know, far as the bruising in the back of the head, the back, like all these things, and then this is what we get.
0: Right.
1: You know what I mean? Now, I'm mad as
0: right.
1: You know what I mean? Yeah, let's be fair. Yeah. You know, let's be fair. And there's a whole lot of things that, like, you know, like you said, evidence that point a different direction than what the prosecution said. I don't know what she was looking at, or he, I don't even know who the prosecutor is, but it's crazy. It's like
0: DA, yeah.
1: Yeah, it's crazy. Like, you know, your opinion, I don't think is enough. And
0: well,
1: I was going to plead the fifth on this topic.
0: I know. I'm just.
1: But we're doing okay with it.
0: We're doing okay.
1: Like, we're doing okay with it, right,
0: though?
1: Yeah, we're doing okay.
0: Okay, we're doing okay.
1: Just making sure.
0: You know, there have been scenarios painted that there was a girl involved, and there could have been some jealousy involved between friends.
1: Mm-hmm.
0: So, allegedly.
1: Right.
0: But somebody, I had posted something on, you know, under one of the posts. I said, if I'm traveling with my friends and something happens to one of my friends, best be sure I'm going to call their parents.
1: Absolutely.
0: I'm going to call the police.
1: Oh, of course.
0: Because if we're traveling together, we should be looking out for
1: each other. We're responsible for each other.
0: And somebody put under, well, you have no control if they decide to go off by themselves. I said, and I responded nicely, I said, mm-hmm. that's a good point. But even with that being the case, there should be, at some point in time, you check in with your friend. You right. check in with your peoples. You know, hey, if I don't hear from you by a certain time, you know, mm-hmm. I'm calling the police mm-hmm. or mm-hmm. something. Mm-hmm. So that's.
1: But, you know, it's when people don't have the facts, right, they have their opinion and everybody have that. And everybody ain't gonna see what you see, right. right? But when you present certain things, when it first happened, a lot of stuff was presented to the public mm-hmm. quickly, right?
0: Yes.
1: So everybody that they presented this evidence, everybody took it and ran with it and did what they wanted and came up with their own, mm-hmm. you know, what they think happened, A, B, C, and D. Now, my thing is, when it happened, he's over there, but his phone is in your closet. You know what I mean? It's like, you know, so if something didn't happen, right, how did you get his you know, it's
0: right.
1: Woo. Yeah, all yeah. Right, but right. God bless that family, man.
0: Yeah, yeah.
1: You know, Mr. Al Sharpton is on his way.
0: Of course.
1: But anyway, I just want to throw that in there. Al is on his way.
0: Yeah, so there's gonna be answers, and trust me, if there was any type of foul play, it will come out. So we just hope that they get their just due. All right, moving on.
1: Let's move on. I was in quicksand just now. You see, your aunt, you had me in quicksand this morning, bro.
0: I know.
1: All right, thank you, sir. I appreciate you.
0: I just, you know, it's definitely a hot topic. It's definitely something that needs to be discussed. Next on the docket, this Converse ad.
1: Mm-hmm.
0: So have you seen it?
1: Let's talk about it.
0: Well, it's the Converse ad that has the depiction. It has 2 feet hanging. Mm-hmm. Just dangling,
1: mm-hmm.
0: and then there's a white cloth,
1: mm-hmm.
0: and then the shoelaces are tied to make it seem like it's a KKK symbol,
1: mm-hmm.
0: and this is the second ad.
1: Right.
0: Target did the first one, mm-hmm. now Converse, and it's like a conversation that we keep having to have, and you know, the third actually, yeah, right, that's right. So, that was fourth.
3: The monkey.
0: Right, that's our producer, y'all. So, it's like, Target, Convert, yo, what? Y'all have these employees that really think they can just do whatever they want to do.
1: Mm-hmm.
0: And this is what happens when you get rid of DEI.
1: That's what happened. But you know what else has happened? We as a whole have control of certain situations, right, that we don't take advantage of. Mm-hmm. And that's our money, right? Our money. You understand what I'm saying? Our money. If we don't spend our money, the economy, you know what I mean? It's the economy, but you don't benefit from my dollar. And that's a lot of time when people say, yo, we're going to protest. We're not going to do this. And even though I may don't go in the store, but 18 other people going in the store, I'm going to get what I need. So, you know, it's the money. The money will control everything. Yeah, so you can hang your shoe screen with your white handkerchief and all that, but if that pocket started hurting.
0: Well, I don't buy Converse. I don't know anybody in my immediate family that even wears Converse.
1: No, nobody wears Converse.
0: Mm-hmm. So it's y'all, we got a lot. It's a lot to unpack because why are we having these conversations in 2026?
1: Mm-hmm.
0: And a lot of people they revert back to who's in the White House, but there are so many conversations that revolve around this administration, the previous administration, mm-hmm. the administration before that.
1: Mm-hmm.
0: So is it the administration or is it the people?
1: Period.
0: Okay, we gonna
1: next. Yo, why are you trying to give me a headache this morning? I'm not understanding. I came in to work today, and you killing me this morning.
0: I'm sorry.
1: But go ahead, brother.
0: We're gonna go to a lighter.
1: Thank you.
0: A lighter subject. Tashina Arnold talks about her episode scheduling when she was on Martin.
1: Mm-hmm.
0: So she has made it a point to say that during episodes that had guests,
1: right,
0: she wasn't on those episodes,
1: mm-hmm.
0: and the money that she made, they got paid, so she didn't get paid for those episodes. Like if you're on a show and you're not. It's weird.
1: But those type of shows, you get paid by episodes, right? You get paid by episodes.
0: Yes.
1: So if you're not on the episode that particular day, why would you get paid?
0: But
1: because it's different. It's different when those contracts are definitely different.
0: Yeah.
1: Right.
0: Yeah.
1: If you're not there, then how you expect to get paid? It's not like you have a contract that whether you're there or not, you get a check. Whether it's not the whole benefit check that you'll normally get, mm-hmm. but it'll be partial. You understand what I'm saying?
0: You got to go on social media, of course, allegedly. You got to go on social media and check out the conversation, because she's making it seem like when, you know, certain stars were on the show, like Biggie and Jodeci and those, you know, it's like she's making it seem like, well, I should have been on those shows.
1: Lady, you was on the show. How long Martin ran? How many years Martin was on?
0: I don't know. 4 seasons, 5 seasons? I don't know.
1: Now, he was on more than 5 seasons.
0: 8, 7, 8. We're going to go back in.
1: Yeah, we're looking to that. But at the end of the day, like, you was on mostly all episodes, lady. Like,
0: Five seasons? Okay. Yeah, I was.
1: Wow.
0: 5 seasons, yeah.
1: But
0: it seemed like, you know, it seemed like, even if it was just a bit part where it was a scene with Shanae and Herman Jean, and it seems like she was on every episode, or mostly every episode.
1: Yeah.
0: But
1: when Jean is starting not to be on episodes is when the show was, yes. And then she went away, and that's when you didn't see Gina, and you knew that Gina had to be on the show, even though as good as Martin is, that 1-2 punch was amazing.
0: There was
1: that 1-2 punch was amazing with him and Gina. Yeah. Oh my God.
0: But there's a story behind that, because I don't even think they filmed when they filmed those last few episodes. I don't even think they filmed together.
1: Mm-hmm.
0: It's a lot with that. So we're gonna come back to that. We're gonna come back to that discussion, because that's an interesting, you know, topic when you talk about and, you know, TV and all that stuff, interesting stuff. Interesting. All right. I know you're getting tired of me on my gavel, but that's all right. Detroit family discovers the wrong body.
1: Oh,
0: wait. In their late mother's casket, the funeral home admitted to accidentally cremating her. What are your thoughts on this?
1: You know what's crazy is that the lady that they cremated was going to be cremated anyway, but they wanted to have the service. So when they came to bring the clothes and the hair, and, you know, they opened up the thing, and the girl looking at like, who is that? That's not my mom. And then you turn around and say, oh, it was two women that was here, right? It was two women that was here to have service, and both supposed to be getting cremated, but they cremated her mother first, and so it was a mix-up, and it's going to cost them. It's going to cost them big time.
0: Yeah, yeah.
1: You know, even though the mother was going to be cremated, but you didn't give me opportunity to say bye. Because we was going to have a funeral, and then this happened. You know what I mean? And then, you know, when I watched the daughter, she was like, she looked at the toe and she knew that wasn't her mother's foot. No, for real.
0: She looked at her toe.
1: What is wrong with you? Yes. She looked at the foot and she knew that wasn't her mom. So when the guy showed her the whole body, and that's when she knew it wasn't her mother.
0: Oh, okay.
1: And he was like, well, don't, you know, talk to such and such. He was like, call corporate. You know, that whole name would be Ricky Barino. You know, no, for real, how could you make a mistake like that?
0: Oh.
1: And you just threw mom.
0: I don't think this is the first. I don't think this is the first time that's happened, though. I'm trying not to. It's very serious. It's very. But yeah. It was just, you know, how you come across when you look at somebody's feet.
1: Right.
0: And they, you know.
1: Yeah. I mean, I think she knew her mother's foot.
0: Yeah, I know. I get it.
1: When she saw the foot.
0: Anthony, I know. Ricky,
1: we gotta bleep you out today. You just acted a fool. But that's how she knew it wasn't her mother. So you know, it's You know, it's crazy that you can make a mistake such as that, right? It's not like, you know, you let the dog out by accident or you left the gate open. We talking about my mom that I was coming to see and give her her last goodbye, mom, before she be cremated. But you guys took the opportunity away from me. And you know, you did what you did. And then when I approach you, you tell me to call X, Y, and Z. So it's going to be a whole lot to that story. Whatever the name of that funeral home is going to be, they're going to close.
0: Yeah, there should be some kind of, you know, in all seriousness, there should be some kind of regulation when it comes to, you know, funeral parlors, because this is not the first time I've seen a situation like this. It may not have made the news, but this is not the first time. You know, there was a situation a couple years ago where they actually was in the service, and when they opened the casket, it was the wrong person.
1: In the
0: service. So yeah,
1: funeral, that's crazy, bro. Yeah. To even make them, I mean, you know, you make mistakes, but you don't make certain mistakes. Like that.
0: Yeah.
1: Cause you know, you could have went to a family and be like, what? And just lost it.
0: Yeah.
1: And just messed up your whole business. Like, so they was real upset, but they wasn't like violent. They wasn't, you know, but they was mad though.
0: Very, very upset.
1: Okay, let's move on.
0: All right.
1: I need two cups of coffee now. I'm messing with you.
0: That family that they really,
1: oh yeah, for sure.
0: That's a tough time, you know, so we don't pray for them. You know, so that's it for Hot Topics. We're gonna pay some more bills.
1: Hello.
0: And Jones in the morning. We'll be back.

0: New York's number one for throwbacks.
1: Yeah, it's your boy Ann Jones. This is In the Morning, and we are on Party 101.9. And listen, you know, I'm here with my co-host Ricky, and we were just having a side discussion that, you know, before we bring our guest in, there's a lot of things, you know, a lot of situations going on, and we just have to be aware of, you know, what's happening, because a lot of people have been passing. I've been seeing, you know, different posts on social media, and we just, I don't know if it's in the water, if what's going on. And I'm leading into something.
2: Okay.
1: Because mental health is real, and it's like you kind of don't know what to do when you're confronted with it. It's like, okay, so how do you deal with it? You don't know what level it's on, because people are doing really, really crazy things.
2: Crazy.
1: And it's, we just have to be, I guess, you know, cognizant of our surroundings, because, you know, we're in New York City. We walk down the street, people are walking down the street, talking to themselves.
2: You can't see it.
1: You can't stand
2: it. Mental health is not something you can see.
1: Right.
2: You know what I mean? So a person can be the normal, you know, like you see the news, you see everything that's going on with people hurting babies and things like that. You don't see that, because I felt like if that who you is, I'm not going to leave my child around you.
1: Right.
2: And then it happened. You're like, wow, what? But all this time they was dealing with something mentally, and nobody knew about it. So you can't see it. Because I see a person that's acting crazy, I'm definitely not leaving my child with that person.
1: Right.
2: But then you see the person living next door that y'all grew up together, not knowing that they have the same problem going on, and then they snap.
1: I was playing, there's this young man that's in jail right now. I played ball with years. Nice guy. End up killing somebody. Shot somebody. Lost his mind.
2: That's not mental health. That's stupid.
1: Okay.
2: Mental health is when you do stuff like, you know, me personally, to hurt a child, that you got to be sick in your brain.
1: Yeah.
2: You know, but when you got people out here shooting each other, that's a way of it. That's the way of life.
1: That's just the
2: now
1: way of life.
2: It's not cool. You know, but the mental health level and doing something stupid, maybe our guest can help us out with that answer, but
1: We're about to find out. So welcome, Mr. Dash Hudson.
3: Yes, sir.
4: Thank you guys for having me.
1: And I had to go through that because you are an accomplished author, speaker, and mental health advocate. So please tell us about what you have going on, because obviously, you know, you doing that intro leads into exactly what you deal with.
3: That's cool.
4: So currently, so October will be a year for my book, When a Little Boy is Healed, the Man Will Show Up. That book, I touch on my journey. And trigger warning, I know sometimes with the algorithm these words are triggery. So I say molested, if you guys understand what I'm saying.
2: Absolutely. Right. Absolutely.
4: So I was molested at 6 years old. I was in foster homes, mental health facilities, grew up without a father, graduated from high school, didn't know how to read the diploma. So even with the conversation of saying stupid, like when we're talking about behavior and we're talking about the way that we show up and mental health basically, are you mentally healthy? Mentally, emotionally, physically, spiritually, how are you showing up in the world? So what I touch on in my book, you know, because I grew up in the inner city, violence, again, all of that inner pain, and a lot of us are showing up out of that inner pain because we're not having real conversations sometimes as men. When it comes to like interpersonal, you could have a friend that you knew for 20 years, but they don't, to how many layers do they truly know you, right? And I always say, if you have never been 100% completely honest out loud, then you have never been yourself in the presence of anyone. So you have young men that they show up with the character. You have social media. Social media gives you the opportunity to hide behind characters.
1: Absolutely.
4: So with my book, When a Little Boy is Healed, I talk about that journey. I talk about the journey of being a father. You know, I homeschooled my son, raised my son by myself. You know, my son is the most motivational kid in America, quoted by Forbes. You know,
2: that's what's up.
4: My son was at Forbes. Nice. We had the opportunity to travel the world from Tanzania, Namibia, Johannesburg, Dubai, and the love, time, attention, affection, and everything I needed as a young man, I learned through the transition of being a father. I learned basically in real time mm-hmm. how to be the man that I am today mm-hmm. through being a father, but at the same time breaking the generational cycles through showing up as a father. And that's mm-hmm. how we fix what we see in the community, and that's how we fix, you know, some of the problems that we have systemically. Mm-hmm. You know,
1: that's awesome. That's awesome.
3: Wow.
1: I know, right?
2: Yeah.
1: Yeah. How did you, or with your journey, was it a personal decision to really go into the advocacy space? I guess I'm trying to ask the right question. Why or how did you, you know, okay, this is what I want to do. This is how I'm going to, you know, make a change.
4: So when it comes to like just being gifted, like, I have the ability, like when it comes to marketing promotion. So I worked in the music business. I worked in a lot of different fields and spaces. So I always hid from the camera. When my son was on Little Big Shots, Good Morning America, Dr. Oz, I didn't want to be on any of those platforms. Mm-hmm. Even when I was working in the music space, I never put myself on camera. So really, really being a father, my son challenged me in a way, because he'll be talking to 20,000 people, right? And he'll point to his father, and you just see, you know, all of the faces, because he's impacting people all around the world. Mm. But for the most part, this journey really wasn't a decision. Like, some people choose to go to school for psychology and study the mental health field. This was really me saving my life and changing my life. Tyrese is a good friend of mine, Tyrese Gibson. So right around the time he was going through a situation with his daughter, like literally we used to talk or whatever the case. So that was the first time I got reintroduced back to therapy, because I know what it feels like to be a young man at 4 years old watching therapists with clipboards and being behind the glass. Wow. And so a lot of times we talk about therapy and what that looks like, but right. therapists triggered that younger version of myself with all of that pain and frustration. So for me, I just followed clarity. I followed peace of mind, because again, I remember being in one of my sessions and I realized I had like 3,000 something pictures of my son, and me and my son only had 2 pictures together. So that was something that I unpacked to my therapist. Mm-hmm. And she was saying, "You're still running from yourself."
1: Wow.
4: Right. So I tried everything in the world not to be famous or not to be quote unquote somebody, mm-hmm. because underneath, like I said, if you have never been 100% completely honest out loud, then you have never been yourself in the presence of anyone. So when we meet people, like, we know, it's like, okay, I don't want to be that honest because, okay, this don't fit in this space, or I'm a man, I'm a doctor, like we're right. always showing up with these characters. Right. So when my son was on TV and he shows, "Who is your father? What is his story?" Mm-hmm. That story was trapped in my body. Like, how freely I just expressed, you know, I was molested. Like, yeah. These things used to trap me and own me, because it used to shrink me. And, like, literally, this is what's happening when it comes to us as in relationships and fathers. We don't even know how to get to the layers that's causing the friction in our journey. And it's like, I live like I'm walking in my memory. Like, I got to get to know. Like, I don't do skeletons. This is who I am. This is what I am. I want to be a physical, visual representation mm-hmm. of the kind of man that would have changed my life if I got the opportunity to see myself. Mm-hmm. So whether it's TV, radio, I'm speaking to a soul that I know what my voice would have did if I would have heard me. So, like, that's literally my journey. Like, I don't care about no fame. I don't care about, like, no, this is what it is. This is what we need to deal with. And in that journey, that turned into reaching to see myself. Mm-hmm. So whether it's TV, radio, I'm speaking to a soul that I know what my voice would have did if I would have heard me. So, like, that's literally my journey. Like, I don't

0: not a question. Yo,
1: man, listen to me, right? I commend you. I mean, I salute you, bro. Your story is dope. Like, to be, I didn't know you before today. From what I just got from you, it showed the growth in you as a man, as a dad, as a person. And a lot of people don't get that after going through, you know what I mean, things in their lives. They don't rise up to the occasion. You know, they tend to act out, and you know, so you definitely are strong, brother. I commend you again. I do have a question. The title of your book, like, was it your life experience that made you come up with that name? Because it's definitely a title for me that I really want that book. You know what I mean? I want, you know, where's that book? How can I get that book?
0: Right.
1: Just to read your story.
2: So sessionswithdash.com. I will be putting it on Amazon. So like I said, October would be a year. So I almost have like 13,000 something copies. So I have unique ways that I market, promote. I also have like five other ebooks, and I deal with other issues. So this book, I wanted to it to be just the antidote, you know, not only my journey, but just a guide. So it's a unique format, you know, and it's a unique experience, and I wrote it that way. But like, when you think about that, when a little boy is healed, the man will show up. So you have arrested development. You also have psychological age syndrome. Like, sometimes we think that we're consciously showing up, but we don't understand, like, when our fear or our pain is on autopilot.
1: Absolutely.
2: So that arrested development, even though I was 20, I was still 6. When I was 25, I was 6. Right. When I was 30, I was 10. Because I when I was molested, I was trapped in that fear and that pain. And there's so many of us that operate in that space. So you could be a good writer, you could be a good producer, you could be a good businessman, but sometimes, like, we struggle as fathers, or we struggle in relationships because we have a layer that we don't know how to address, and we don't know, we don't have community to speak to. We don't have algorithms that speak, even with, when you think of technology, like, that's why I gotta say molested. Like, It needs to be community where we could really have conversations. But now, when the algorithm ban a word, like, and I get flagged and banned, but it's like, we need to have these conversations. We need to be able to look at look one another in the eyes and be honest, because, like, you know, so many of my friends, even like when I talk to young men, I know how to spot this stuff right away. You know, and it's just time. So the title of my book, it's literally like, how can you, like, make a journey self-explanatory? So, like, that's literally what that represents, and it's self-explanatory for the most part.
0: So what is a, and I mean, you've touched on it already, but what is a one-on-one session experience like with Dash Hudson?
2: So let me tell you, really, man, like I got on social media in 2021. I never had social media. My son had millions of views and followers. So one-on-one sessions happen because psychotherapy is my best method of therapy. So that's basically talking, unpacking, sharing your experience. That helps you literally balance out your nervous system. Also, something called neurological pathways. So technology mimics human behavior. The same way we have a digital algorithm, we have a mental and emotional algorithm. The way you think every day, the what you do, you drive home. Like, so when you go through an experience and you avoid it, literally your brain will wire itself to avoid that thought, to avoid that feeling, you know. And I would say healing is allowing your mind to catch up with your heart. So sometimes we go through painful experiences that we don't want to feel again, so we block it out, right? And now that's on autopilot in your mind. So with psychotherapy, it was like, okay, I can't afford these sessions and talking all day. So I literally started recording myself. I started recording myself, and I had hundreds and hundreds of videos on my phone. And literally, as I was getting better and talking, because it was first I was breaking down, and when I was talking about being molested, like, you know, sorry for the algorithm, you know. So literally, like, I would watch him, and so, you know, I just start watching him, and then, like,

0: February 4th, I think it was February something, 2021, I started uploading these videos on TikTok, like my raw, honest truth. You know, people reaching out to me, man, you all right? You good? Yo, what's wrong? Like, because people that know me, they only knew that layer.
1: Right. They didn't know the 60, right.
0: In a month, I had 100,000 people
1: of
0: on
1: course.
0: TikTok.
1: Yeah.
0: You know, and that level of vulnerability, celebrities, all different races, like, and the craziest thing, you'd be surprised how many therapists and people in the mental health space reached out. Because I wasn't even booking. I didn't have a program. I didn't have a business set up.
1: Right.
0: It was like, they were like, how can we talk to you? Can we do this? Can we? So, like, of course, I had to create a structure. Mm-hmm. I've been just on my phone all day, just talking to people, just giving them my experience, sharing. But, of course, like, I had to put real information behind it. So, I have a whole team of, like, mental health professionals just to make sure that I'm operating.
1: Of course.
0: Because, again, I didn't go to school, but I did study the DSM, so I know about it. But first, I did it to save my own life. But for the most part, of course, you have to watch the guidelines. I don't profess to be a therapist, right? So even advocating for mental health, that's just the word and the verbiage
1: that
0: they use. But for the most part, it's I really try to be the gateway and the introduction to helping people understand therapy or going to therapy, because I work with people that don't want to go to therapy. You know, and people want people with a real life journey and a real life story. Like, I know what it feels like to be in the body of a man that been molested. I know what it feels like to be in a body to see my friends die in front of me. I know what it feels like to be in the body. So this is not the DSM. This is the real journey to put the journey into words. You know, so pain is a language. Some of us don't know how to speak it. Some of us don't know how to speak our journey because it's trapped in our nervous system, you know, and that's where it's like we spend our whole life fighting not to go through that, and that's where the anger and the frustration is in the inner city. So and it's not one size fits all, so I can't even really put a session into words. But I have over like 20,000+ documents. So just depending on the situation, depending on the person in front of me, I work, and the funny thing is, I literally work with mental health facilities, and I work with therapists, and like even my packages. So I know, like, I touched on something unique, but also, like, it's still like uncovering, and it's still evolving into like what I'm going to like add to that space, you know. So it's all like uncovering for the most part.
2: That's awesome. I when you talked about your recording, when I was in college, I was had some situations. I was a straight A student, and I was flunking out. It was a spring semester, and I had just finished pledging my fraternity, and my counselor was a therapist, and she ended up becoming my therapist, because just like you said, you know, it's hard. And she was a Caucasian lady, beautiful soul, but I felt comfortable enough to speak to her, you know, because I just trusted, you know, something about, you know, intuition or whatever you want to call it, energies. And what she told me to do was, she told me to every day, however the day went, write it down. You said, talk about if you get mad, if you had a situation, because I was drinking a lot, and you know, just write it down, talk about it, don't worry about anything, just if you had a confrontation with somebody, you know, whatever it was. I ended up writing, I did that for about 3 or 4 years. So I ended up writing about 8 journals. So I have like a stack of 8 journals. And I had actually said that I wanted to turn it into a book or something where, you know, not necessarily say people could learn something from it, but just talk about, you know, life in college and what you deal with, you know, while you're going through those 4 years away from, because I went to college in the Midwest. So being away from home, you know, different cultures, being around people that never seen black people, that they want to walk up to you and actually touch your skin, seeing a cross burning, you know, on your campus, you know, wanting the KKK to come marching to campus, seeing the black students. Right. So, you know, there was definitely a lot that I dealt with in college. So, yeah, I just wanted to just, you know, point that out, that there are ways that, you know, we can, you know, talk through situations or get through situations. So, you know, I commend you on all the work that you're doing.
1: Oh, yeah.
2: it's great. We're gonna take a break. We definitely gonna take a break, and we'll be back with Mr. Dash Hudson. This is Ann Jones in the Morning Party 101.9. We'll be back. Stay with us. Whew.

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1: New York's number one throwbacks.
2: All right, it's your boy Ann Jones, and I'm here with my co-host
3: Ricky Barino
2: and our special guest Mr.
4: Dash Hudson.
2: All right, now Dash, you have this amazing book that's out, so can you tell us a little bit more about the book and exactly where people can purchase the book?
4: So for the most part, I wanted to just create a roadmap and a level of understanding, so young men dealing with father wounds, it also helps mothers, so it's not just for men. Like it's so layered, and it's funny too because I haven't like truly sat down to like put it into words. Even for the people that reach back to me, like you get so much from it. Mm-hmm. But even if you're a man dealing with inner conversations, conflict, childhood trauma, abandonment issues, like. I have so many different chapters that touch on so many different issues, but it helps you, you know, with clarity, with understanding yourself as a man. Mm-hmm. If you're a single mother raising a son, understanding him, you know, if his father is not in his life, bullying, mentorship. So it's so many different things that I give you real tangible guidance and understanding and help you walk through each step. So when a little boy is healed, sessionswithdash.com. And again, I also have 4 other ebooks around behavior, discipline, responsibility to go with that book. And I'm also working on 3 other books currently. But
2: awesome. There's before we go, there's a I came up with an idea, a vertical for the brand. It's called the Clubhouse. And it's a space, and I've talked it over with Don, where we bring in entrepreneurs, artists, you know, business people, organizations to really come in and promote what they do. Mm-hmm. So I would love to set something up like that with you, of course, at the office space. And we can actually do a live taping, mm-hmm. you know, with the audience. You know, you can bring your book, you know, banners or okay. what have you. I really like to set that up, hopefully before the year's out. I like to, you know,
3: that sounds do that dope.
2: Because this is important.
3: Yeah, very
2: important.
3: I
2: know we have fun on the show.
3: Of course.
2: You know,
3: but real is real.
2: You know,
3: like,
2: but
3: yeah.
2: This is when it comes down to, you know, because I work with kids. I work with high school kids and high school sports. So it's really, really important, you know, mm-hmm. That people have some place or something that they can reach out to and get help, mm-hmm. or just talk, you know what I'm mm-hmm. saying? Or just, you know, get your frustrations out, you know? So I think that's very important. So definitely want to, we'll talk about that on the side. So man, thank you so much for taking time out, you know, hang with us.
4: Thank you. I truly appreciate it.
2: And give us your social media.
4: Dash Hudson_ on Instagram and Dash Hudson TikTok, Facebook, Dash Hudson.
2: Awesome.
3: Yeah, well, I heard him. Dash Hudson.
2: Don't, you know, get that book.
3: Yeah.
2: You know what I'm saying? It's definitely, you know, I'm definitely getting one. So, all right. Mr. Dash Hudson, thank you so much.
4: Appreciate
2: once again
4: it.
2: For thinking, you know, taking time out to spend with us this morning. And we are going to take a break. And when we come back, we got Tree with the T. Stay with us.

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2: That's our time for today. Thank you for hanging out with us. I'm Ann Jones.
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2: 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Until then, I'm Ann Jones along with...
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Unquestioned, now I'm living like everything is a blessing. I'm a young bull on a mission, so everything you do, I'm doing better. Flying on him, you suck a pedestrian level. I'm guessing you never had planned to see another youngin' who's aiming to breaking the records and popping like his name is Beretta. 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You feel me? 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
2: 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Right now, repping Harlem, you already know. Shout out to the Matrix Studio, DSN. 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
3: 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And of course, today I am really excited, right? Because I have somebody really lovely. I'm sitting with Chloe Sophia, and she's a rising young pop artist making noise behind borders, you know, bringing just a fresh and emotional sound. And she's quickly building a name for herself. Of course, she's one of the next voices that the youth must watch, I should say. And of course, for anyone getting introduced to you know, Chloe, to introduce yourself, how would you say in your own words, you know, you are and who you are?
4: Well, I'm Chloe Sophia. I'm a 16-year-old singer-songwriter, and I would say I'm very much a songwriter. I started out that way, kind of writing stories before writing songs, and then I kind of merged that with music, and it's honestly, like, it brings me such joy. I write in pop and pop rock, and yeah. It's amazing.
3: I love her music. And guys, if you haven't, she is featured on the Vibes Only playlist on both the pop list and, of course, the Vibes Only playlist music tracks as well. So you can definitely check her out there. And of course, Chloe, you know, for your fans and the people that are now being introduced to you, where would you say that they can stream all of your music?
4: I mean, I'm on all of the streaming services. I believe we use DistroKid to distribute my music, but I'm definitely very present on Spotify. So if you have Spotify or Apple Music, you can go check me out.
3: And then, of course, you know, just being a young artist right now, what's been probably the most exciting part of your journey so far that you look forward to?
4: Honestly, like, learning as much as possible. Like, for me, as I said, I've started out with songwriting, but I'm starting to incorporate so many different things along my journey. Like, I've gone to a regional art school, and I've learned all about music theory, and then now I'm trying to get more into production. And it's just, there's so many assets of, like, my musical career that I'm trying to build, and it's really exciting to learn all of these things.
3: I think that's lovely. And do you play multiple instruments, or, like, are you just a vocalist?
4: Yeah, I do. I play the piano and the guitar. I'm okay enough to know how to write with it. I definitely only learned it for songwriting, but I do love to play covers as well.
3: And would you say, like, because I personally love piano, guitar, you know, violin, flutes, just a lot of, like, air instruments as well. Like, I really love, what is it called? Like, I don't know why I'm not remembering. It is a handpan. A handpan. I really love a handpan. I don't know if you know what a handpan is.
4: It's used, like, a percussion instrument.
3: It's like, yeah, it's kind of like a drum, but in your hand. And it, like, it's used a lot for meditation, and it's so ethereal. Yeah, if you haven't known Malton Martin, he is one of my favorite people to listen to in meditation. And I feel like that handpan, when I listen to it, it's just like, wow. I feel like, I don't even know, like, I'm in a garden, or, like, I'm outside, and it's just like, wow, you know. And it's great for different types of healing and feeling. So what would you say, like, you would want, like, while we're on this topic, like, what would you want your listeners or your fans to feel when they're listening to your music?
4: Well, the songs that I've released so far are definitely, like, hype pop songs. And I would love to, because when I usually listen to that type of stuff, I'm, like, on the treadmill training for a show, or I used to play volleyball. I would use it as, like, my hype song for warm-ups. or it would be like maybe they play it at some kind of party and everybody's like singing along, or at like a semi-formal, you know?
3: Wow. Okay. So I like to listen to music when I'm hyped up, and you know, I'm a New Yorker, so you have to listen to the commuter tracks, you know, just being able to listen to that music and vibe out. I went to Queens yesterday, which is about 2 hours from Brooklyn, to the area that I was going. And I just like chose one of my playlists from the playlister and just vibed out. And what I love about music is that like you can go from, I love rock and pop, by the way, because I'm an 80s baby, and my father used to listen to like the Police, like all types of like Rod Stewart, you know. I have original Beatles records, maybe you're like influenced by a few of those, you know. And Elvira was like a really great thing. So for me, just like going from different genres and being able to just vibe out, what would you say are your favorite genres? Because sometimes the genre that we perform the most is not the one that we listen to the most.
4: Actually, I would kind of agree with that. I'm definitely listen to pop a lot, but it's different pop sounds, if that makes sense. Like, I listen to a lot of things that sound like, what's her name? Florence and the Machine.
3: Okay.
4: And like, there's this new artist, Erin LeCount, and my favorite, Ethel Kane. Like, it's very, I don't know how to describe it. Like, the aesthetic is like Southern Gothic, if that makes sense.
3: It makes sense. I'm a punk rock girl. I was an emo girl myself. Last night I got to be me and my character too. So I got to go out and like have a personal time. So I was just like, yes. And my friend asked me, one of my friends asked me on my music review last week, he was like, if you could pick 5 favorite artists from your neighborhood of Queens that you grew up with, who could you pick? And Cyndi Lauper was like on my top of my list. And I would say that I totally think that your choice makes sense, because I will go from, because I'm an older generation, like I grew up in the 90s, right? So I'd go from like a Cyndi Lauper over to a Spice Girls to a Britney Spears, and they're all same genre, but they're very diverse and very different. So I definitely get what you say.
4: Yeah,
3: like a Powerpuff like type thing, you know, like one's a buttercup, one's a bubble, and one's a blossom. So I think that that's really cool. And you know, as you grow, you know, how would you say, because right now, I mean, are you on, you're on break for school currently, right? Or no?
4: No, we finished spring break, I think, a couple weeks ago, but yeah.
3: So how would you say, as someone that's growing as rapidly as you, because like sometimes as an adult in the music industry, I don't know how to even manage my own calendar. So how would you say for the younger youth that are coming up in your sector, how would you say that you would like apply time management while you're in school, while you're studying, to also be achieving your goals outside of what you have to do as just as a person?
4: Honestly, it's all about like prioritizing things, because for me, I try to get as much as I can done at school, so I'm not spending time outside of school doing stuff. Like, I will sit at lunch and do my homework and maybe even do assignments in advance. But of course, there are going to be times where it's like, for example, we have to like schedule a last minute recording session to get vocals in, and I have a test that day, and it's like, which one am I going to prioritize? Sometimes you do have to let things go.
3: Yeah.
4: But for me, yeah, it's honestly just getting as much done as I can, so all my free time is like for music.
3: Nice. And do you ever feel like, because I know sometimes like dealing with artists, like, you know, Nyjah Chanel is like a personal friend of mine. I've been working with her on her development team for about 8 years now, and you know, she's pretty young in herself, and I've been working with her since she was a preteen, you know, very, very much closer to her 18-year-old age. And I see her now as a woman that's, you know, 26 years old and growing. So for yourself, just to kind of see that development, how would you see yourself in a few years now that you're developing? Where do you see Chloe at in a few years?
4: I have like a lot of goals. So I'll just start with kind of where I want to be. Like, I definitely want to build up a stronger fan base by the time that I've graduated high school, graduated university, and kind of maybe start doing some small tours around Canada or the United States. And yeah, just build up my following and build up a bigger catalog as well.
3: Yeah, well, you guys got friends in New York now, you know, so you know, if you guys ever come down here, you gotta let us know, and I'll definitely invite you to a few of the events that we hold, like DigiWax, and just being out and seeing other media outlets and just getting your face out there. Yeah, and you know, they do it remotely too, so like you don't even have to wait till you get to New York, and I can definitely look into that for you. And you know, yeah, because we see a lot of upcoming artists, we see a lot of legends, and you know, who would you say, because we talked a lot about about our diverse playlist, you know, what you would listen to just vibing. And what would you say, or who would you say is the most influential on your music path and career if it had to be an artist? You can pick three because sometimes it's hard.
4: Yeah, I was gonna say, I'm like, because I don't really like listen to one artist specifically, but I have a lot of different influences. I would say Avril Lavigne for my pop rock songs, definitely. I want to say Chappell Roan for like my kind of vocal decisions, because I've heard that I sound a lot like her. And Olivia Rodrigo kind of for my style. I've been told that I am kind of similar to her a little bit, but yeah, those are my main influences.
3: Yeah, and I do like Olivia Rodrigo. She's on my playlist, so definitely I can see how the comparisons are made. And I mean, just to get you into some real talk, because we're about to, you know, go listen to some of your tunes really quickly in a couple minutes, so just one last question before we cue out to commercial. What what song do you feel like you've made for yourself would be the most personal to you, like the most heartfelt?
4: There's this song that I'm releasing next. It's, I think, when will the release date be? The end of May?
5: May 19th.
4: And it's called Suburban Teen. It's very up close and personal, because usually when I write songs, like a little bit of it is made up, a little bit is my own experience, but this one was like fully what I felt. And I kind of poured my heart into it, and I definitely cried while I was writing it, because it's about growing up in a very small town and kind of losing touch with how, like, your childhood self.
3: Yeah. I can relate to that. I've lived in a couple different countries and a few couple boroughs and states here as well. And, you know, different places have different parts of me, I could say. And I think that the most wonderful part about that, though, is like creating nostalgic memories that you can kind of go back in time with. So hopefully, you know, in the future, that song will mean even more to you, because it sounds like it's going to be really good.
4: Yeah. Yeah, we're recording it right now, which is actually why I have to do a bunch of assignments, because I'm missing 3 days of school.
3: You sound like my daughter, and I love it. Like, when she has, because she's, as I mentioned, as we were going back in conversation, our emails, you know, she runs track, and I know all too well about choices. And even for myself, you know, I keep getting invited to places, and I have a lot of friends now, and I have to sometimes pick and choose. You know, like today, I got invited to a community event, and I was like, nope, I have to shoot my show. Sorry, I wish I could come and support you, but I'm booked. And, you know, it's the importance, like you said, of just knowing to have that balance and what will benefit you in longevity. And I love how your mindset, although, you know, for your age, you have great time management, you have great skills within execution. You know, you're very dedicated and ambitious, and you deserve all of the things that are coming and growing with you. And I'm really excited to see, you know, where you're going to grow and who you're going to be in another 5 to 10 years as an artist and as a person. You're absolutely incredible. And, you know, guys, we'll be right back after these commercials with Miss Chloe Sophia, and we're going to listen to some of her music now. So we'll see you very soon. Awesome. So that's a cue out. And how do you feel so far?
4: That was great. Like, I feel like we had good conversation, and thank you so much for saying all that stuff.
3: Yeah, no worries. I'm all about independent. What a lot of people don't know about me is I used to be an artist. So, you know, Jay Ditta, or Jason Butler, he's actually managed me for 18 years now. And he's been with me for a very long time, since I was a young girl. I'm going to be 37 this year. And he started, his friend actually was with me, and his friend worked for Bad Boy, and he said he couldn't manage a female artist anymore, and he was developing me. I was still about like maybe 19, 20 working with his friend, and I didn't have the support like you do of a family behind you. I had to figure everything out on my own. I am an immigrant as well, so I'm not American. I'm actually South American. I'm Guyanese. And so, you know, just kind of seeing certain adversities to grow through made me inspired. And in 2019, I created an art gallery with a friend of mine, and it was to be able to bring resources for free to all artists in an art gallery to a beautiful studio. Yeah, it's a Jam Master Jay studio from Queens. And I wanted to be able to keep kids out of the street and give them access to arts, which they were and actively are still removing from schools in New York City. And it's a big issue for that because that was something that saved my life. And music and writing is something that, you know, started for me as an escape, and it means a lot to me. So my passion in the 8 steps of success to life, as I am an executive HR in my day job as well, and I hire people for roles for Fortune 15 companies, and I teach and train as a professional mentor. So for me, my success within my business as an interviewer and host, as well as an executive, is to be able to see people succeed, getting them to their passions, helping to support them, especially when they're striving and they're just dedicated. They deserve all the flowers. So, you know, Chloe, you have such a beautiful team behind you. You have a wonderful mom. She's so supportive. You know, and I love to see that for you, because I know because of the platform that you have with the support behind you, you're going to absolutely exceed. And so I can't wait for that again, you know?
4: I love what you're doing. Like, I agree. It's so important, art, to especially to kids. Like, it means a lot. I know, because I go to an art school and everybody is just so passionate about what they do. Like, it's awesome what you're doing.
3: Thank you. Yeah. And Jason, I did retire after losing my dad. In 2019, I decided, because he was the person that taught me everything. And I said, you know what, I need a break. And Jason advised me to get the role that I have today at my job. And he said, listen, Lana, just go there and just get your corporate skills together. Just learn more skills. And in a couple of years, I'll call you back and we'll see what's going on. Because I was like, hard no to everything. And he introduced me to Nyjah Chanel, whom I fell in love with her music, and she reignited my love. And every song that I listen to for you guys, I genuinely don't listen to mainstream. I listen to you guys every day.
4: And that's beautiful.
3: Yeah, and I cry with her. I listen to her and I feel her. And because I know her, her music means so much more to me, especially being on her development team and knowing some of the truths that she's gone through, that she's written in her music, some of the things that she's aspiring, or the storytelling that you both carry, right? Because you're also a storyteller. And so those things mean a lot to me. And, you know, I feel like for our Gen Z, you guys are absolutely incredible. You don't get the credit that you all deserve. And, you know, I'm really excited to see you guys reignite what real music is, because that's what you do. And I grew up in an era where your genre was king.
4: Yeah, yeah.
0: Bet this was your jam back in the day.
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0: 101.9, New York's number one for throwbacks.
1: Yeah. Yeah. Yeah. Okay. I never miss for God. I gotta ask him the truth. What did you

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1: Makes the day go by fast.
2: Alrighty, guys, and so we're back from commercial, and we listened to some tunes on Chloe. And so I have some fun in this segment. Obviously, I wanted to ask you some fun things that the fans might want to know about you. So tell me something that your fans may not know about you yet and may be surprised to know about you. Maybe you're a little weird. Maybe you're a little odd. I don't know. Maybe you like pickles and cheese.
3: Hard one. Now I got to think of something really niche. Okay. Oh, I'm a super large Modern Family nerd. Like, I have genuinely rewatched that show, like, time and time again. I know every single episode and every single line.
2: Wait, what show was that again?
3: Modern Family.
2: Modern Family. Oh my gosh. That's for your generation. That's awesome.
3: No, I think it's the funniest thing. And it's, like, it's perfect to watch with my family, too. Because, you know, there's, like, a little bit of, like, kid humor, there's a little bit of adult humor, and I like the plot. Like, it's awesome.
2: I think that's really awesome. And you know, like, for yourself, I want to ask you like a colorful question. Like, if your whole music sound had a color or a mood, what color or mood would it be?
3: It honestly too, because you know, there's like a little bit of like kid humor, there's a little bit of adult humor, and I like the plot. Like, it's awesome.
2: I think that's really awesome. And you know, like, for yourself, I want to ask you like a

0: The mood is pretty, like, maybe awkward, sarcastic, funny girl, if that makes sense.
1: I actually like that. No, it does make sense. I mean, Ariana is kind of awkward and funny, right?
0: Yeah, for sure.
1: I think kind of like that. And then, you know, just to kind of go over, because we talked in the earlier segment, you know, about your goals and, you know, where you were going through. But for your vision, how do you envision it? And do you journal? And if you do, what's your favorite journaling style?
0: This is gonna be really obvious, but my favorite journaling style is writing songs. For my goals, I plan out a lot of that with my mom, honestly. And I make like little, I always, every day or every week, I have like little to-do lists of things that I want to like accomplish for the week, for the day. And it keeps me moving, you know, it keeps me moving forward.
1: Oh, I like that. And since you plan, like in your goals, where do you see yourself in a year?
0: In a year, our biggest plan is to build up my catalog, because right now I only have 4 singles out, but I am planning to release, I believe, 3 more by the end of the year.
1: Wow.
0: And yeah, we're really trying to build up my fan base on social media as well as on streaming platforms, kind of just finding the right people who believe in me and love my music.
1: I love that. And if you had to say something to those guys, because, you know, you're going to get to be in a lot of different platforms of people that haven't seen you on our show, too. So, like, to those new people and those potential new fans and friends, you know, what would you say to them to convince them, like, hey, come follow me, Chloe Sophia? And, like, what can they expect from you on your platform? I mean, obviously, you have a broadcast channel, right, where you drop different things that you're doing and different events that you're, you know, having. But how would you want them, or what would you say to them, and to come over to your platform?
0: Let me think about that a little bit. Okay. Well, I definitely think that I'm very, like, authentically myself, and I'm not afraid to, like, state my opinion, whether that's in songs or in my content. Like, if you look at my content, you'll notice I have, like, a lot of, like, hot takes or what I think about things. And I love bonding with people over that. Like, I love to talk about controversial things, and we kind of have this exchange in the comments, or I have a lot of fans that DM me and, like, tell me, hey, I loved this video. Like, I completely agree. Yes. And it's awesome. Even if you disagree, like, it's fine.
1: And see, that's what I was leading to, because I know that she's active on her Instagram. And that's what I wanted them to know. Like, you'll actually get to interact with her herself, you know, be able to ask her questions. Like she says, going over topics and being able to, like, just vibe in the comments and the DMs as well on things that you want to kind of dive deeper into. And, you know, I think that's what's really good about artistry. And for you, Chloe, you know, how much is it of an importance to you to actually be the person to interact with your fans and your followers?
0: I honestly, it brings me so much joy, and it is so rewarding to see, like, people reach out to me and tell me, like, I love your music, or I completely agree with this video, or something like that. It's just the most rewarding thing ever, and I love talking one-on-one with my fans. There's actually one girl, I released my last song on her birthday. She is from Germany, and I named one of her pet rats, actually.
1: No way. Yeah. And what did you name the pet? I have to know.
0: Brody.
1: Brody, aww.
0: The cutest thing.
1: Does he look like a Brody?
0: I think so.
1: I want to know, because sometimes, like, my cats, one is a smoothie, and he's like a black midnight British Bombay. And he's like 20 pounds. And then I have Tziri, which we call him Ziri, and everybody mistakes it and calls him Siri. And he's a part Maine Coon, and so he's also, like, really huge. Yeah, he's also like 20 pounds, and so I don't know if they look like smoothie. Definitely does not look like a smoothie.
0: That's funny, because that's actually how it is for one of my dogs. We named him, he already had the name Bruno, which, like, if you think of that, you're, like, thinking of, like, a really big, maybe, like, a bulldog or a German shepherd. Yeah. Guess what breed he is.
1: Is he a Yorkie?
0: He's a Chihuahua.
1: I had a Chihuahua named Chauncey.

0: And she was the exemplary of her name. Like, she was bougie and she did not. And then there was another one, my aunt was a Shih Tzu, and her name was Missy. And me and my cousin were so terrified of that dog when we were kids because, like, she did not want us to go on my aunt's bed if she was in that room. And it was a king size bed, by the way, and she was a Shih Tzu. So if we went into the bed, she just, like, literally would bite us. Yeah, she would bite you.
1: Terrifying.
0: And we were like, yeah, no. And she would only let people, like, the only person that could hold her was my aunt. She was a spoiled brat, and she looked like Cruella de Vil because she was black and white, and we let her name literally was Missy for a reason. She had an attitude from birth, and she had, like, a one pom-pom ponytail. It was so funny, but she was adorable.
1: Yeah.
0: Yeah, my cousin terrorized that dog, so I think she hated us.
1: Oh my God. That's
0: Yeah.
1: funny though. That's kind of how my dogs are. They look very cute, but they're like, they don't like people.
0: They're like rare. Yeah, my cat, when they're both rescues. Well, I got Ziri as a baby, and Smoothie, if I didn't rescue him because he is a black cat, he was in a kill. They were gonna put him in a shelter where they would have, took him. And I was like, no, I want him. I don't care. And me and my partner, he and I, we he well him mostly because he got scratched up by him, but he was abused, and it took like 2 years to acclimate him back into adoption and just make sure that he was safe. And now all he wants is cuddles. His name was Venom, and now he's a smoothie. And he loves chicken smoothies. So,
1: Cute.
0: yeah, so I love animals too. Do you only have dogs, or do you have, like, other animals?
1: I have two
0: Oh,
1: chihuahuas, so.
0: wow. And if you, okay, I love this topic. So if you had to choose your dream animal, like, what would it be? Mine would be a red panda or something fluffy.
1: I have a question. Does it matter if they're like wild? Like, would you?
0: Nah, I want, red pandas are definitely not domestic. I definitely think that you can do, if you want to do an elephant, you can do an elephant.
1: I have to wait. Maybe, maybe honestly a panda. Honestly, a panda.
0: See,
1: Like,
0: and I like pandas too.
1: and fluffy.
0: That's what I love is the floof. Like, as you see, I have anxiety, so, like, I have a lot of squishies, and, like, I even have my ball here. So, like, when I start to do this, and I love anything that can, like, smush. So my Maine Coon, I have an issue. Like, I just want to smush him into my face every time I see him. So definitely a red panda. Have you seen a red panda?
1: Not in real life, but I've seen pictures of them.
0: Yeah, I think that, well, in New York City, our mayor Mamdani, he's like begging the zoo to pet the red panda. So our mayor wants to pet a panda too. So I think it's valid. And if you could go to any island or country, where would you go or choose?
1: Honestly, I want to visit the Philippines. I'm half Filipino, and my mom came here when she was, I think, 2 or 3 years old, and all of my, like, aunts and cousins visit the Philippines very often. The pictures are so beautiful, and, like, I feel like the food is
0: Oh,
1: amazing.
0: yeah.
1: So, yeah, I really want to go there. I really want to visit.
0: I have a lot of Filipino friends. I'm from Queens here, but as I mentioned, I immigrated to the United States really young when I was like 6, 7. And I grew up in Queens, so very diverse people. And I live in Brooklyn now. And one thing that I love about Brooklyn, which I'm not going back home to Queens because it's like suburban, is living in Brooklyn. I literally live across the strip from, like, all restaurants and food. And I can go to, like, Pakistani, I can go to Italian, if I wanted to go to Japanese, I could go to Japanese. And I'm also part Asian too. So on my mom's side, she's Japanese Arawakan, her father's Chinese and white, don't know what kind. And my dad's family were like Ethiopian, Madrasi, and my grandpa was Irish and Indian. So
1: Interesting.
0: very weird mix. Yeah, my country, being in Guyana, we had a lot of people and visitors travel through our country, just like the Philippines. So, there's a lot of culture there, and I'm the definite diversity of all six ethnic backgrounds. So I think it's really cool. And for the fans that don't know where you're from, I mean, I love that you mentioned that you're part Filipino, but tell them where you're from.
1: I'm from Canada, so I'm part Filipino, part French Canadian. I actually speak fluent French. My
0: Wow.
1: dad is from Quebec, so yeah, I'm very integrated in both of my cultures.
0: I love that. My dad spoke French. He spoke 7 languages, but unfortunately, I moved here young and my mom only spoke English. So I lost a lot of my languages, but in my household, there's Russian, Tajik, Uzbek, Spanish, and English. Yeah, my partner speaks all his first languages. Russian is from Uzbekistan, so also Asian. So just a different part of the world. And this is what I love. I love to get to see the just authentic vibes of who you guys are, like what shapes you. And like my friends of Filipino, ube ice cream and queso queso ice cream is the bomb, I must say.
1: Genuinely. I was so excited to see like an ube macchiato on like Starbucks menu. I was like, oh, I'm busting that down.
0: See? And that's what I love, you know? And the New York City area and Philadelphia area just had the Filipino parade of food. They come and they bring everything ube. Yeah, the ube festival. I missed the Manhattan one and they moved to Queens and I'm like, oh man, that's so far. So I'm just like, as a New Yorker, I'm like, you know what? I need to just go to a just major Filipino area and just go eat the food. That's what I love about New York, because each culture just has like a little pocket of themselves and they're just so proud of who they are.
1: It's beautiful, honestly. It's almost the same in Toronto. Like, yes. I know at the old studio that me and my producer went to, it was like right in the middle of like Filipino town, and there were so many Filipino restaurants and like stands, especially in the summer. Like, it was amazing.
0: See, and those are some things that like I didn't even know about Toronto. I haven't been back to Toronto since I was like maybe 16, so 20 years ago.
1: Yeah, that's crazy.
0: It's a long time. I used to go with my family because we're Caribbean, and we used to go a lot for carnivals. And so, you know, that was like a big thing, Caravana in Canada for my mom. She tries to go every year. And even though she's in her 60s, she still goes out there for Caravana. So it's a big thing. Yeah, Canada really does it up for the Caribbean festivals. And there's I have a lot of family in Vancouver and things like that too. So it's on my bucket list to go back to Canada sometime as well. And, you know, hopefully we can get you guys over here in New York City and,
1: that'd be awesome.
0: Yeah, get some content in the city. And I know that we're going to close out soon. So I just want to ask two more questions, I should say. You know, first things first, right? What do you want people, Chloe, to take away after listening to this interview today and for the future when dropping your music and for the music you've released?
1: Well, I am an artist who's very integrated into every single piece of my artwork. Like, I write my own songs. I definitely have so many notes for my producers and all the production. I do my own marketing. I respond to fans. Like, I really cherish like every single aspect of my career. I'm very holistic.
0: Yes, and authentic too, because that's like the whole trend of my interviews and, you know, how I run my show. And I just love the authenticity, you know, of people being able to see who you guys really are. Because one of the biggest trends of not understanding, especially since I was an artist at one point, like, you're not just Chloe Sophia, like, you're a person, you know?
1: Yeah, absolutely.
0: And you deserve to be a person, and you deserve to be yourself outside of who you are in music and outside of who you are to your outside obligations that are not within yourself, right? And so I feel like, you know, just continue to be you. You rock, by the way. I think that you're going really far. You should be very proud of yourself and what you've done for you and where you're growing. And, you know, again, I can't wait to see, Chloe, where you're going to be in the next 5 to 10 years. You're definitely somebody, and you're definitely someone that's going to continue to make waves in the industry and continue to be a positive influence on the young women that are coming up with you and after you as well. So I'm really excited for that.
1: Thank you so much for having me today. It was so nice chatting with you. Yeah, I think my first podcast interview has gone really well.
0: See, I love that. And, you know, well, last and common question, you know, where can everybody tap in again and follow your journey for all your future social medias?
1: Yeah, so my social media handle is Chloe Sophia Music. So it's Chloe and then Sophia with an F and then music.
0: Awesome. Alrighty, guys. And of course, we'll catch you here next week on the Vibes Only podcast. And of course, shout out to the sponsors, the Playlister Network, The Matrix Studios on Party 101.9 iHeartRadio, adjacent to Poppin' TV and Red Coral Universe. We'll see you guys next week. 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

cops, I never chase a b-. I'm here to bang that gangster to the apocalypse. We call it stress, some of y'all call it chocolate. Return of the top dog, it ain't no stopping this. Whatever the case, I ain't trying to catch it. Lay low, broke, big dope and slang records. 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The only reason you alive, cause I ain't sent a word. I flip faster than birds, Snoop Dogg will emerge from the smoke and go low, you shouldn't provoke. I bring the worst from the LBC. Smash, mother thinking they gon' smash on me. Snoop and Dre give a f*** about

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I shouldn't have to. Free, I know you working day and night to get a college degree. 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

I'm about you. Wait, I'm looking at you, whatever. 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

that like a stolen car. 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

your place if you got real hair, real fingernails. 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
9: Yo, yo, yo, it's Tuesday morning and we're turning the music all the way up. This is the Music Zone, where new music gets heard, the next stars get discovered, and we're not just playing music, we're counting down the hot five. Five records, one countdown, no skipping. Who's hot, who's next, and who's...

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We believe you don't have to follow the blueprint.

question. Now I'm living like everything is a blessing. 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So everything you do, I'm doing better. 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I'm guessing you never hit plan to see another youngin' who's aiming to breaking the records and popping like his name is Beretta. Hold up. 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The squad with it, they know I'ma hold it down for him. You feel me? It really isn't for me, it's for my

0: 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The most throwbacks. 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
1: All right, it's your boy Ann Jones. This is Ann Jones in the morning. I'm here with my co-host
2: Marino.
1: Y'all know what time it is. It is time for Tree with the tea.
2: Let's go.
3: Yes. Good morning, guys. How y'all doing?
1: Good morning. Listen. We here. So what you got for us, Tree?
3: All right. So they did a street naming in honor of Kanye West's mom, Dr. Donda West.
1: Oh, yeah. Okay.
2: Yeah, I heard about that.
3: Yeah, in their old neighborhood in Chicago. So, you know, it's been a rough road for Kanye West, you know, losing his mom. He's an only child, but I know this was big for him. He was really smart, intellectual, you know, black woman, a mom. So this was really big for him. So congratulations to Kanye and the West family.
2: Oh, yeah.
1: Right. Good. Okay.
3: Yep. So our uncle Lionel Richie, he was back in the hospital with heart-related issues.
1: Oh, boy.
3: So I don't know what's going on. Because
1: he's trying to do backflips on stage.
2: Yeah, he's old.
3: Like, he can't do that.
2: Yeah,
3: no, because he's messing up everybody's money.
2: You know
3: he's on tour with Earth, Wind & Fire, and they had to cancel three
2: shows. Yeah,
1: maybe that facelift is
2: starting
1: to
2: fall. He's messing up everybody's money.
1: That facelift is falling.
2: Listen, your sis, they want to see him. He's part of the show. We pay for Lionel, too. That he and somebody in hospital. What happened,
1: okay. Okay, what's next?
3: Listen. Oh, my goodness. Oh. Ricky is so crazy. So, Dolly Parton's family has joined the drama after a famous figure dies.
1: They
3: over there fighting over her money, too. I ain't got no money, so I ain't going to have to worry about them fighting over nothing.
2: You know what? Exactly. Yo. Exactly.
3: Like, this is crazy.
2: See, but I think they're contesting some of her stuff because she wasn't giving nobody nothing.
1: Oh. Well, she wasn't like Leona Helmsley, but she left everything to her cat.
3: Oh, my God.
2: You better do the math. Yeah, she ain't playing. But, yeah.
1: So
3: that
1: should
3: be illegal. You can't be leaving that to no animals.
1: Well, I mean, hey. Did she have a living will, or did she have a will, or, you know?
3: So, I'm not sure, but the problem right now is her nephew, he was the head of her security. He was doing a lot of stuff before she passed away. So her manager actually fired him before she passed away.
1: Oh, wow.
3: So now he's coming back around and he's like, yo, he invoking his self-proclaimed military contract.
1: Uh-huh.
3: Telling them about all the guns and stuff. This is what he said.
1: Wow.
3: And she went to court and got the manager went to court and got a restraining order against him.
2: Oh, wow. He's tweaking.
1: Yeah.
3: Like, it's that bad. Yeah, they doing too much.
1: Mm-hmm. Okay.
3: There was a singer by the name of Tonio Hall.
1: Yes.
3: He's a 27-year-old R&B singer out of Muskegon, Michigan. He passed away recently.
1: Wow.
3: And he came on the scene doing a lot of cover work. Until he took off, apparently. He signed to 714 Entertainment.
1: Mm-hmm.
3: A lot of people are sending out a lot of, like, good things to say about him. Rest in peace and stuff. So
2: he just died?
3: He was so young.
2: You hear me, Trey?
3: They didn't say much about what happened.
2: Okay.
1: So young.
3: Because I have never heard of him. Right, 27 years old.
2: That's sad.
3: Yeah. And doing couple work, you know, you don't just get out there and sing people music without, you know, knowing what you're doing.
2: Well,
3: so
2: absolutely.
3: He did a lot of that.
2: Yeah.
1: Right.
2: So he must have been really doing. What's his name again? What is his
3: name? Tonio Hall.
2: Okay.
3: Tonio. T-O-N-I-O Hall.
1: Tonio.
3: Okay.
1: 27.
2: Wow.
3: Yeah.
2: That's
3: The streets is doing a lot.
1: Yeah.
3: I don't know what Meek Mill and Academics got going on. They've been beefing for a long time. And these ongoing beefs got to stop because it be turning dangerous. Like, he posted online that he wanted Academic New Jersey address so he can go live stream from in front of his house.
4: Wow.
2: Yeah, you got these guys.
1: Now, he's tweaking.
2: Yeah.
3: He's definitely tweaking because what man, let alone an African-American man, going to allow you to come to their refuge, their house, their peace, like where they could go and they let their hair down? He's just going to go show up and stand in front of this man's house?
4: Yeah.
2: Like, he's just talking.
3: That's not right.
4: Yeah. That's all talk.
3: Well, Academics responded by throwing his arsenal of weapons.
2: You're going to find himself in Attica. He gonna be in Attica. Sure, whatever.
3: Showed somebody. I don't know if they was his, the neighbors, something he saw online. But once I would have seen that, I'd have made a U turn and went back home. To my computer.
4: What else you got?
3: So it's been reported that the BET has removed articles from its BET.com. website.
4: Yeah,
3: they're deleting years of Black journalism's work, apparently. It removed years of interviews, reporting, and cultural coverages that these journalists did, but they never preserved them themselves because they didn't think that this would happen.
4: That's crazy.
3: There was a merger between that took place with BET because they're now owned by Paramount and Skydance Corporation.
4: Yeah,
2: you know what?
4: Yeah,
2: I'm done.
4: Yeah,
3: some CEO, his name is David Ellison.
4: Yeah,
3: so he controls the network following the merger that happened in 2025, and since he's come on board, they just.
1: It's another move to continue to erase our existence and erase our, you know, contribution to, you know, a lot of stuff. So
3: the culture.
1: Yeah.
3: Right.
1: Yeah.
3: Which is crazy because PET was like that was our place, you know?
1: Yeah.
3: And you gotta take care of yourself. So.
1: Yeah.
3: Yeah. That was really it. There's a lot going on in this world, but We gonna keep it pushing. We woke up today, got our second chance, so let's make it happen this morning.
4: Yeah, let's do that. That's it. So that's it for our tea.
3: That's it for our tea today.
1: All right, Tree. Well, thank you so much. And you have a good rest of the day. Get your, you know, what you got? You had two cups of coffee?
3: I had two already, yes.
1: Okay.
3: I got to stop.
1: Yeah. I need some coffee or something.
2: Yo, she said I got to stop. Yeah, me too.
3: I got to stop, Ricky. I'm going to have to drink some tea for real.
2: I love my coffee.
3: You have to be wild up.
2: Oh, yeah.
1: Well, it's all right. As long as you spent a few minutes with us, you got your day started, and you're going to have a great rest of the day.
3: Thank you. I appreciate it.
1: All right, y'all. All right, Tree.
2: All right, later, sis.
1: All right, listen.
2: Let's go.
1: We're going to jump into our first guest. Listen, y'all, this is...
2: It's really that.
1: Y'all know we've had singers on this show, okay? And today is no different. We have an amazing young artist by the name of Charles. Charles, what is your last name? Because I just know Charles. That's all I want to know. When I see the billboard, I see Charles.
2: Charles.
5: Foster!
1: Charles Foster. All right. And Charles, listen, let me tell you something. Charles, how old are you?
5: 12.
1: 12? Wow. Okay. Man, if I had chops like that at 12, can I ask you a question, if you don't mind? Mm-hmm. Can you give us like a 10-second so that people know what I'm talking about?
5: Take a second, run.
1: 10-second, anything.
5: Whoa, whoa, whoa.
2: Hey, yo.
1: Out of order.
2: Did you see that?
1: Out of order. That don't make no sense.
2: That was like a warm-up. That
1: don't make no sense. Yeah, that was no water, no throat clearing. Nothing. Just, what do you want me to do? Like...
2: Wow.
1: How long you been singing, Charles?
2: He's 12.
1: Okay.
5: 1.5 years, 2 years.
1: Wow. When did you discover that you can sing?
5: I don't even know, really. Maybe when I first started off doing, like, choir, probably, is when I, like, first got to hear how good I sounded and then, like, the crowd cheering.
4: Did you hear me just say that?
6: Yeah, exactly.
4: I'm listening to the conversation.
6: He's 12,
4: like,
6: but he's really 26.
4: Yeah. So you have so you have perfect pitch?
5: Mm-mm.
4: No? Okay.
7: Go, baby. Okay. Go, go.
4: I think you might. Wow. I think you might. You don't think so?
5: Mm-mm.
6: He's 12.
4: All right, that's what you
6: So his part. Voice ain't even developed. It's where it's gonna be.
4: But it's gonna
6: Cause
4: be.
6: Because where he at right now, imagine as the time go on and he keeps singing and it's gonna be crazy.
4: It's gonna be out of control.
6: Yeah.
4: So what is your favorite genre of music?
5: Definitely R&B, yeah.
4: Okay.
5: Some rap, probably my second, yeah.
4: So do you prefer to sing R&B?
5: Yeah. Whatever, like, any R&B that just, like, puts my voice, like, out there, that, like, makes my, like, voice go to its limit is probably what I like. But to hear, I don't know. It's definitely not what I perform, but, yeah, I like some old Kanye West, some J. Cole, old Drake, that kind of stuff.
4: Okay. Ricky, you got any questions? Because I can ask questions all day.
6: What, like, why did you choose that song? What was that, Alicia Keys, right? Mm-hmm. Why did you choose that song to sing?
5: I saw a girl sing it on America's Got Talent, and then I just thought, oh, I could sing that really good, maybe even better. And kept, like, practicing and kept trying.
6: Let me tell you something. When I saw that performance, when you came out, you came to work. Your name got called. You came out. You was hyped. It's like you've been doing it for a long time. You're only 12. Yeah. But that's good. That means that's installed within yourself to be who you're going to be and who you are now. But you came out. You was on fire. You had the crowd in your hand. They ate it. You know what I mean? I'm watching the tape. I'm like mad excited. I'm like, yo, look at this little guy.
4: For what, Rick, for y'all, for all of those that are listening, for Ricky is talking about a video that will be on the podcast episode.
6: Oh yeah.
4: There's a video clip of Charles, and we're gonna post it. We're gonna actually post a video on our social media. We're gonna post it so people can see what
6: we're talking about.
4: it don't make no sense. Let me ask you a question. And Mom is here. Say hey, you can say hi, Mom.
8: Hi.
4: Mom is in the room. She said hi. Have you ever thought about any of the talent shows like America's Got Talent or anything like that?
8: Oh,
4: I'm asking
8: me?
6: You. That's for you, Josh.
4: Yeah. I just want to make sure I have permission because, you know, I have to, you know.
6: I was looking back.
5: Yeah, I thought about, like, The Voice, America's Got Talent, all that stuff. I'm going to try to, I don't think I was even prepared. I wasn't, like, dancing or moving or, like, getting the crowd to clap and all that stuff. But now that I'm practicing that more, I'm going to look for more songs and more, like, get just like on the spot, just, you know, doing the dances and stuff and just trying that out for a couple of like weeks, maybe months. And then I'm gonna try to audition for like America's Got Talent, The Voice, you know, all that stuff.
4: So sophisticated.
6: Hey, yo, you know it was amazing because they're gonna love you, right? First of all, you're 12, right? Mm-hmm. I thought you was like 8, I'm gonna be honest, because you're a real little guy. But they're gonna love you for that, and then you can sing. You know what I mean? So they're going to say, yo, you know, this kid is cool, but he really can, you really, really can sing, boy.
5: Yeah, people on social media were saying, oh, they say he's only 10. And then me and my mom were like, huh?
6: Yeah, because you look bad young.
5: Like,
4: let me correct y'all, I'm 12.
6: Yeah, man.
4: Could you imagine him and Nico together?
6: Oh, wow.
4: And then put Dylan in the mix? Brooklyn Dylan in the mix?
6: Listen, you know what?
4: I'm about to start a label. I'm about to start a record label to fit 17 and under. Y'all think I'm playing?
6: So let me ask you something. Everybody in your school, they know you can sing?
5: For the most part, they do. So I've had some people come up to me and say, oh, I saw you on TikTok. I saw that you won the state fair or whatever. So a lot of them know I can sing. I bet there's probably going to be like plays and stuff at the school that The teachers, they for sure know that I can sing. Everybody there probably knows that I can sing. All my sixth grade teachers knew I could sing. Then my fifth grade teachers, they come up, they're like, I didn't know you could sing. And then all that stuff. So they're going to probably like try to get me to audition for a play or something.
6: Are you up for the task?
5: I mean, I might, you know.
6: He said, mm-mm.
5: I might audition for a play in like my free time, but if I do have free time, like if I am not doing actual like professional theater and like singing and stuff, then I might like do it as a fun thing with my friends, but not like as a I wanna like actually act in the play. Maybe just like a fun thing to do with my friends. That's what I'd probably do for the school play.
6: Mm, okay. If you could team up right now with, okay, let me just say this. Who is, give me three of your male top R&B singers.
5: Singers? This is a tough one.
6: You say that's a tough one. Okay, let me say it this way.
5: Like male singers though, because like their voices are deeper probably later, like like when I'm just like listening to music, I do listen to a lot of male R&B artists, but like now for like concerts and stuff, I don't really listen to a lot of male just because my voice isn't like lower yet. But
6: your voice hasn't developed yet
5: Like try to like perform the lower songs, but that's a tough one.
6: Okay, well, who would you like to work with?
5: Who would I like to work with? As a whole, maybe Jennifer Hudson, maybe. I've seen her music before.
6: Wow.
4: Get one of Jennifer Hudson's songs and sing it on Instagram and tag her in it.
6: Serious.
4: Tag her in it. Sing one of her songs and tag her.
6: And what song would you like to, like, if you sing one of her songs, you know which one you would sing?
5: No, I don't think I would, but I seen like some videos and she was like on The Voice or something as a judge.
4: I'm gonna tell you what to do. Get one of Jennifer Hudson's songs and sing it on Instagram and tag her in it.
6: For real.
4: Serious. Tag her in it. Sing one of her songs and tag her in it.
6: And what song would you like to,

0: Voice Australia.
1: Yeah, I think that's which one. Okay.
2: Jennifer Hudson.
1: Yeah. Bring them around. Yeah, that's a good idea. Get around those voices. So where are you originally from?
0: Minneapolis, Minnesota.
1: Okay. Mm. So are you a Prince fan?
0: Not really a Prince fan. I don't really listen to a lot of Prince. I look at his style and like some of his dances, but I don't really listen to his music that much. No.
1: Okay. Mm. Okay, that's cool. That's fine. You have your particulars. You know, that's fine. What is like? Do you have? I know this may be do you have a 5-year plan or what you would like to see in the next 2 years, 3 years for yourself?
0: Well, right now it's like a big pause for like big Broadway stuff. Big stuff like normally for theater. Because Broadway, like when you're 13, it's kind of like there's no like in between roles for like teen, like 16 and stuff, and then like the younger 10-year-old things. So for Broadway, I don't think I could see that in like these like next 2 years. Like maybe when I turn 16, I'm probably gonna come back to the Broadway stuff. But singing, I'm probably gonna do a lot more singing. Try to go on some talk shows, some like big on the world competition, around the world competitions. Like upgrade like my level of acting, you know, focus on some more, well, you don't like have to learn the skills, but like crying on cue and that type of stuff that just like adds onto your resume and like gets it like, oh, we need this kid, some stuff like that.
1: Yeah. Oh man, what a plan.
2: You got it mapped out, man.
1: I'm not mad at you. So listen, we're gonna take a break, and when we come back, would you mind singing a little something? You know, I know you did a little, you know, would you mind singing a little something?
0: Yeah, no problem.
1: Okay, yeah. Cool. All right, y'all, this is Ann Jones with
2: Ricky Barino
1: and Charles Foster, our amazing guests, and we will take a break, pay some bills, and we will be back.

0: in the morning on Party 101.9, and we're back with our amazing guest, Charles Foster. Now, Charles, I just want you to know if you can sing a little bit for us and for our guests. Whatever you, it don't matter. Whatever you choose, whatever you feel like singing.
1: Ooh, I'm trying to look through.
2: You got a whole library in his head.
0: You got a whole library trying to figure
2: which one is I'm gonna hit.
1: I'm gonna go to, like, I haven't done this song. I only did it like one time, but yeah. I think it's Glory by John Legend or something. It was him and somebody else. I don't know, but yeah.
0: All right, take it away. The stage is yours.
1: Oh, one day.

0: I'm done.
1: I'm done.
2: Show good night. Over. Show's over.
0: Show over.
2: Yo.
0: Wow.
2: That was amazing. That was amazing. Well, Charles, I mean, do you have anything that you want to give us your social? Do you have social media?
3: Oh, no? Yeah.
2: Give us your social media where people can follow you in.
3: So I'm going to spell it out because not a lot of people know like how to spell it mostly. So it's spelled C-F-D-O-L-I-T. So B-E. Wait, hold on.
0: I gotta
3: think about it. Scratch everything that I just said.
0: Okay, scratch. Yeah, we shot it. Get it out of here.
3: So it's spelled C-F-D-O-V-E-L-I-T-D-O, and that's it. Okay.
2: Okay. That's your Instagram?
3: Yeah. That's
2: everything.
3: TikTok, okay. Instagram, Facebook, and yep, that's it. Yep.
2: Okay. Cool. Okay, yeah. So y'all make sure y'all go follow Charles Foster on all his social media.
0: Fine.
2: And we appreciate you taking time out and stopping by and visiting with us and talking with us and singing. I mean, that's just amazing. So we definitely gonna stay in touch and find out what the happenings is and keep you in the loop and bring you back for another show, all that good stuff. All right. Mm-hmm. How long before you go? How long are you gonna be here in New York?
3: Today's my last day. I think I'm gonna be. My flight is tomorrow in the morning, but I'm around here a lot. I've been around here a lot recently for auditions and stuff. So probably gonna be back a couple weeks. Okay. Yeah.
2: Cool. All right. Well, we definitely gonna catch up with you in a couple of weeks. Okay. We look forward. So, Charles Foster, thank you so much for joining us on Ed Jones here in the morning. And we will catch up with you soon. Thank you.
3: All right.
0: Peace.
2: We are gonna take a break, pay some bills, and we will be back. Stay with us.
0: Go. Peace.

0: Before I go, I have to talk about the Why You Mad Yo comedy show that is coming up. We have a potential date for Friday, October 23rd. Ricky Barino will be the host.
1: Oh, yeah.
0: And we will have some great comedians. We're going to have a great lineup. So this is the Why You Mad Yo comedy show.
1: And if y'all want to see us, man, y'all better come out. When all the information hit the airways, get them tickets. Tell somebody. Aunt Jones, Ricky Barino from Aunt Jones in the Morning on 101.9.
0: Yeah.
1: iHeart Radio. We're going to be in the building doing some stand-up comedy. Oh, we comedians for real.
0: Yeah.
1: Y'all need to come out.
0: Y'all hear all the stuff we got going on in this show.
1: No, they don't believe us.
0: That's all right.
1: You gotta come out.
0: Mezzy D, you know Mezzy D gonna be in the building.
1: Listen, they gotta come out. Y'all get no more information.
0: No more. That's it.
1: Nah, we'll hit y'all when we get all the information done. 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
0: 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Now I can make the official announcement. That's our time for today. Thank you for hanging out with us. I'm Ann Jones.
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0: 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Until then, I'm Ann Jones along with...
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3: Peace. This is the chairman, JT Thompson, Hip Hop Hall of Fame, and we rocking at the Matrix Studios. One love.
4: All right, we're here. It's outside the booth.
5: Yes.
4: Where we talk about DJs, and I'll talk to DJs about their life and experiences. I go by the name of DJ Kamish. The lovely BX is here.
6: Hey now.
4: She is in her orange and blue DWIs.
6: Next
4: in his orange and blue
6: day.
4: It is orange and blue skies in New York.
6: Yes.
4: It is that time of the year for the Knicks.
6: Playoffs. Finals. Even playoffs.
4: Yes, finals.
6: Finals. Yeah. Game one.
4: Finals. And I think it's such a great time of the year that our guest actually came home for this. Guest came home.
7: Quietly I did, actually.
4: Yeah.
7: Quietly I did. You know what I'm saying?
6: So nobody knows you're here.
7: No, people know I'm here.
6: Oh, okay.
7: Like my parents know I'm here. My wife knows I'm here.
4: Right.
7: And now whoever's listening knows I'm here. So.
4: Right. The one and only DJ MOS is here.
7: Yes. What up?
4: He's back because we hadn't had you here since
6: Uber driver took you on the tour in New York.
7: Oh my goodness. I remember that Uber driver took me everywhere.
4: Yeah, that was like,
7: I was like, dude, I don't want to be in City Island. Like, what are we doing in City Island?
4: Yeah. It was kind of crazy. It was a 2-hour ride for you. A 2-hour drive for a 30-minute commute.
7: Yeah.
4: So we said it that day, was like, we have to have him back.
6: Right.
4: So this is your opportunity to be back here.
7: Yes, happy to be back.
4: And you happen to be back around the time of the NBA Finals.
6: The biggest time of the year, the Knicks year.
7: 23 years, right?
4: 20.
7: It's been about 23 years.
6: 27.
4: It's been 27 since they made it to 1999.
6: Yeah, 1999.
7: Oh, yeah.
6: And they haven't won in 53 years.
7: Yeah.
6: So it's time.
7: It's about time.
6: Yeah. So and before time. I hit half a century, they better win.
4: I mean, listen.
6: I can't say I waited 50 years to watch the Knicks win. That sounds crazy. That's blasphemy.
4: Here's the thing. I remember that. I was at Planet Hollywood with my brother watching Game 6 when they beat Indiana. The reason why I remember that run, that Knicks run, is because St. John's went to the Elite Eight that March, and I was at those games.
6: Oh, okay.
4: I was at the game that we lost.
7: You were BB Kings? You said you were BB Kings?
4: No.
7: Planet Hollywood, right?
4: I was at Planet Hollywood.
7: Oh, yeah.
4: Remember Planet Hollywood?
7: Yeah, Funky Buddha.
4: Yeah, exactly.
6: I've never been.
4: Yeah, that was a vibe.
7: That was
4: did you ever play there?
7: I never played there, but I went there a couple times. That's the first time I heard Goldfinger play.
4: Really?
7: Dude. Just changed my life.
6: Goldfinger
4: was there every week. Right.
6: Goldfinger's a problem. I told him he had to come up here too. He was like, I'm coming.
4: I just saw him. I just saw him downstairs.
6: Downstairs today?
4: Yeah. I saw him. His show is next door.
7: Wait, Crooked and I'm doing the show next door?
4: Next door.
7: They do it here?
4: Not this building, but the next building.
7: The next building?
4: Yeah.
6: Oh, that's fire.
7: Yeah. I thought they were doing that out of Vegas, though.
4: No, he has a New York one, too.
7: Oh, wow.
4: And I saw him and I saw MoMA. MoMA said, what's up?
7: Oh, word?
4: Yeah.
7: Why'd you tell me?
6: Everybody, right now, you could have been a reunion.
7: Yeah, we could have had everybody up here.
4: They had another event to go to. That's why they couldn't stick around.
7: Dope.
4: But yeah.
7: MoMA DJ'd our wedding.
4: Did he?
7: Yeah.
4: Wow.
6: How long have you guys been married? So for everybody that don't know, his beautiful wife, DJ Kiss, is here.
7: Emotional support.
6: Yeah. Emotional support. She's
4: we're going to get her on the show.
6: We're going to get her on the show.
4: Yes. Yeah. Yeah. But yeah, how long y'all been married? That's a good question.
7: We got married in 2011.
6: Oh, that's awesome.
7: January
6: 15th,
7: 2011.
4: Wow.
6: How is married life? Is work?
7: It's you know what it is? It's not work at first.
6: Okay.
7: Because you're fresh.
6: Mm.
7: But it does require work, because like after a while, you know, you have to like be best friends with the person. Do you know what I'm saying?
4: Absolutely.
7: Like just, I mean, and then when you realize that, then it just becomes a beautiful thing. It becomes like, this is my best friend. Like, it's imagine how you are with your best friend. It's not like you're never like gonna break up with your best friend.
6: Right.
7: You know what I'm saying?
6: Yeah.
7: So that's how it is with us now.
6: That's awesome. You know? That's beautiful.
7: On top of this, she gets beautiful every year.
4: So I mean, I've never seen really like a husband-wife duo on the turntables until I saw y'all.
7: Really?
4: What was that experience like the first time that y'all... Do you remember the first time that y'all did a gig together?
7: The first time I did a gig together.
4: Because I remember when you know, when Kiss was just getting started, right? Yeah. Like, I remember being around, and we was like, no, she's next.
7: No, but she, you know, when she started DJing, she just... There's certain people that just gravitate to it and just are just good off the bat, you know?
4: Yeah.
7: Well, they just understand it like that, and she was one of those people. So, yep. Like, pretty soon, like, I literally, she was, I had her closing for me at Stereo, and Stereo at that time was, like, oh, wow, one of the hottest clubs in the city.
4: Yeah, man.
7: And she hadn't been DJing that long, and, like, literally, I'd have her going at, like, 2 o'clock in the morning, and the
4: club, and finish it out.
7: And just play for the next 2 hours, yeah. and she's crushing it, you know? So, I guess those are the first times we actually played with each other.
4: Wow.
6: That sounds crazy. Yeah. The first time y'all played with each other.
7: Yeah. Yeah, but I'm talking about my wife, so like, that's not a pause, though.
4: It's not a pause.
6: It's not a pause, I'm just saying.
7: We got,
6: but that's the first time we saw playing with
7: each other. But I'm now becoming more aware now.
4: Oh, yeah, you have to be with this one. This one here. Yeah.
7: I've been living in L.A. for 10 years, so you got
6: to. How is that living out there in L.A.? I hate the traffic.
7: The traffic sucks. Weather's always nice. But the funny thing is, like, because the weather's always nice, you just get so used to nice weather that it doesn't seem like it becomes, like, you kind of, like, overlook it.
6: Are the people moody, like, in New York? Or are they just bougie?
7: I don't really see that many people anymore. Like, I kind of keep, you know? L.A.'s very spread out, so, like, kind of, it's easy to just kind of steady yourself for a while.
6: Okay.
7: But, I mean, generally, like, the people that I hang out with mostly are, I mean, a lot of New Yorkers moved out there, so I had a lot of friends out there.
4: Yeah.
7: And I have a bunch of homies from L.A. I mean, everyone's been cool.
6: Mm-hmm. That's what's up.
7: Yeah.
6: So what brings you to New York this trip, other than the Knicks?
7: Oh, I had some work. I got to work. I had some jobs out here, so. And I just miss home. Especially during this time of year.
6: Oh, yeah.
4: I mean.
6: You're going to be here for the parade.
7: Yeah, I'll be here for the parade. Yeah, I'll be here for the parade.
6: I'm claiming it. I'm claiming it.
4: In what? How many games?
6: I say Knicks in six.
4: All right.
6: I say Knicks in six.
7: I think Knicks in five.
6: You think five?
7: The way we've been playing, yeah, definitely.
6: We've been washing them up. I would love to sweep these dudes.
4: Yeah, that'd be hard.
7: I see one be going crazy, like maybe the game in San Antonio, but like I don't know.
6: He's gonna be too tired to play with us.
5: He comes to the Garden.
6: Yeah.
4: Listen. I saw something today with Kevin Garnett and Paul Pierce. Yeah. I guess they have a podcast together.
6: Yeah.
7: Yeah.
4: And they was talking about, you know, Paul Pierce was talking about how he was ready for this and he'd been training for this. He was like, KG was like, man, you get into that pressure cooker of the Garden, that's something else.
6: That's different.
4: That's something else. Like,
6: you see that?
7: You feel like the crowd is like.
4: Yeah. Yeah. And yeah. For me being, again, a college basketball junkie and going to the Big East tournament every year and seeing St. John's win the last 2 years, I'm like, that's a pressure cooker. That's the Big East. That's college.
6: Right, yeah.
4: That's a pressure cooker for that.
7: Have you ever DJed the Nick game?
4: No. You have, right?
7: We were DJing a bunch of those, like, it's like 10 years ago.
6: How is the energy when y'all DJing at those
7: crazy
6: games?
7: Crazy.
8: Really?
6: Yeah.
8: Unlike anything else.
7: Crazy. Yeah. Crazy, yeah. Crazy, crazy, crazy. Yeah, I was there during the Raymond Felton Mellow days.
6: Oh.
7: When it got Porzingis.
4: Yeah.
6: Oh, crazy. No, that was crazy.
7: Only thing I missed was Linsanity. I didn't DJ any of those games.
4: Oh, that would have been crazy.
6: Was nuts.
7: Listen, I wish I did.
4: So I remember it was you, CEO, and Fresh, I used to see.
7: Yeah.
4: At the Garden.
7: A bunch of other people that Kiss.
4: And Reg West. I saw Reg West.
7: Yeah.
4: And Kiss, yep.
7: You used to have us like play right before tip-off and then like right before halftime, right after halftime started. Mm. Yeah, that was fun.
4: Really?
7: Just front row seats to the Knicks.
6: Why don't you give us those tickets now? Why don't you make a phone call and
7: our person left.
6: See,
7: the person who was booking us left for another team, for a rival team. Well, Chicago.
6: She's in Chicago?
7: Yeah, she's in Chicago now.
6: She should still have some pull in New York.
4: Chicago's a vibe, too, though. I don't know if y'all been to United Center.
6: I've never been
7: in United Center.
6: I've never been.
4: I've been for a Bulls game and for an NCAA tournament game. And again,
7: I saw Bulls Heat in Miami playoffs.
4: Mm.
7: When they were, with D-Rose and LeBron. And
6: that's crazy.
7: Nice. That was a... Yeah. That was a game, bro.
6: Well, enough about this anyway. Basketball stuff. Let's get back to you. So
7: sports talk.
6: Sports talk on outside the booth. But right.
4: It's a part of it.
7: Chat. We might need to start a segment.
6: But you know what? Since we had so little time to talk to you, what has been going on with you? What big events have you been, you know, working in? And what's been your favorite that you've done so far since the last time you left? Like, as of recent?
7: Let me think. The last big event, favorite event.
6: And how did you get that?
4: I know what the biggest one was.
6: What's that?
4: The Oscars.
7: Oh, the Oscars was.
6: That was in January. Years ago.
4: You didn't do that this year?
7: No, we didn't do this. We curated the music for this year for the after party.
4: I haven't had
7: a DJ for the after party for like a couple years.
4: Really?
6: Since
7: the wildfires.
4: Oh. Yes. Okay. So okay.
7: Yeah.
4: All right.
6: So you just make playlists for them.
7: Yeah.
6: And you still get paid a regular DJ check for doing that.
7: Oh yeah, I mean it's awesome. Yeah, you have to. I mean, we're still curating. We're still putting together the music. So you know.
4: So they don't have the physical DJ at the party. Is that going to be a long term thing?
7: I don't think it's going to be a long term thing. No, I mean, you know, after like again, the wildfires kind of like really devastated a lot of the industries and so like out of respect, like it wasn't, you know, to throw a party right after that, it's just not.
4: Yeah, that's not in good taste.
7: So many people are affected by that. So
4: yeah,
7: you know?
4: Wow. Wow, and that's gonna be, but that's gonna be a long term thing, right? Like it's gonna be like three. We're talking about this is 2 years now.
7: Yeah, 2 years. But like LA's starting to come back, and a lot of those industries are starting to come back. A lot of you know, so we'll see.
4: Okay.
6: The events that you do here, are they private or can anyone go?
7: It depends. Like certain events I do here aren't private, but some of them are. So
6: for this week, while you're here,
7: while I'm here, like Friday night, Paul's Casablanca, which is a place I play at all the time. Which is fun. Okay. A lot of fun.
4: So that's all.
7: Highlight Room is gonna be dope. You guys should definitely come to that. What else do I have this week? I have some stuff next week too. I gotta look at my calendar and figure out what it is.
6: Good stuff though.
7: Yeah.
6: New York in the summertime is awesome.
7: Yeah. New York is fun. And then we're also doing Essence Festival.
6: What? In the Essence Festival is going on. I love
7: it. Yeah.
4: Essence Festival.
6: So you're going to be back in Louisiana.
7: Back home, Louisiana.
6: Not eating seafood. That is wild.
7: Yeah, we do it all.
6: So for all our listeners, DJ Kiss here, she is from Louisiana and does not eat seafood. You're not allergic to it. You just don't like it.
5: It's shameful.
4: He said it's shameful. I'm going to back you up, Kiss. I'm allergic, so I. That's probably one of the reasons why I've never been to New Orleans. The first thing I think about is, what am I going to eat when I'm out there?
6: Let me tell you, I don't care if I turn into Will Smith on Hitch, it's going to be an EpiPen on deck.
4: Wow.
6: You know how later in life you become allergic to things?
7: Yeah.
6: So if I become allergic, just know that it's going to be my cell phone, my battery charger, and my EpiPen. Listen, in my bag.
4: That's crazy.
7: I love fish. Fish is like my favorite thing. I love shrimp, lobster, everything. She doesn't like any of it, so.
6: Who are you guys DJing for at the Essence event? Are you just doing the festival or are you doing
7: doing the Coca-Cola stage, and then we're doing the Superdome.
4: Nice.
7: You know, between the
6: sets,
7: yeah.
6: Who's performing this year?
7: Can't disclose that. So
4: they haven't disclosed that. Wow.
6: Give us a hint.
7: Can't give it a hint.
4: No.
6: Jesus. These NBAs are just wicked.
4: I mean, people be watching.
6: You know, I would love to know.
4: Yeah. That's hilarious.
6: I would love to know on the side.
4: Yeah. That's crazy.
6: I get a last minute room.
7: Right.
4: You would do that.
6: I would.
4: You would do that.
6: I went to the Roots picnic this weekend.
7: Oh, how was that?
6: It was fire. I went by myself. I got a call Friday saying, hey, I got wristbands. You want to go? I was like, yeah. I was calling around. Anybody want to go? No. I'm not here. I was like, I don't need just one.
9: I didn't get the call.
6: Oh, my bad. I will call you next time, D.
7: So the picnic is like, is like a
6: but I jumped
7: thing,
6: no,
7: right?
6: I jumped in the car. I got my blanket.
7: I was just talking to JP.
6: My car. And I drove down, what, an hour and a half, 2 hours?
7: Is it about, yeah, it's about an hour.
4: Yeah. Two and a half. Two
6: hours for me. I was by myself on my blanket, jamming, doing the two-step. I go to concerts by myself. I don't care because everybody's there to see who I'm there to see.
7: I like
6: so I'm going to make friends or, you know, quick associates for the moment. And you know I'm a people person.
4: Yeah.
6: You know?
4: I'm not. I'm not going.
6: This is the angry DJ.
4: I'm not going.
7: I don't mind going to places by myself.
4: I do go places by myself, but I'm not going to a concert. I don't like going to concerts anymore.
6: Well, let me tell you. When Jay-Z came out.
7: Yeah, I was about to ask about that.
6: He did the Michael Jackson. He stood at the front of the stage just quiet and still like a statue for like 2.5-3 minutes.
7: Yeah.
6: And the people in my section, they weren't going crazy like they normally would in like Yankee Stadium or the Garden. But when he does that at Yankee Stadium, I know that the train station is going to be vibrating. You hear me?
7: Yeah.
6: That was a show.
7: Wow. I went to the Jay-Z concert at Yankee Stadium, the last one with
6: me too. I went there, but this
7: one's gonna be.
6: This was different.
4: I can't see myself.
6: At the Roots.
4: I grew up 4 blocks away, so I can't see myself spending like $1,500 for tickets to go down the block. From my house, I just can't. I can't.
6: You don't
4: do
6: live
4: it.
6: There anymore.
7: I feel
6: so.
7: You on that.
6: You don't live there.
4: My mother, my aunt is still there. Like that's still a hood to me. Like it's the hood. I'm not spending $1,500 in the hood to go to something where I could go to the Yankee game. Who really lives there for free? I'm not doing that.
6: So you could just get a job part time at Yankee Stadium and go there with your ID.
4: And the Yankees ain't built like that. They will not be letting their employees go there if they're not working.
7: They're hiring janitors.
4: They don't play those games. Yeah, they don't play those games.
6: Well, we're about to take a break, and we're going to come back with DJ MOS. It's your girl, BX.
4: DJ Kamesh.
6: We'll be right back outside.
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0: 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New York's number one for throwbacks.
1: All right, we're back outside the booth. DJ Kamish, BX, DJ MOS, Kisses in the back, chilling. DWI is here.
2: Support, the emotional,
1: the emotional support. I want to go back to because we didn't mention this in the first episode. When did you first even get into music? Into DJing? Like you said, you had in the last episode, you had mentioned. We had mentioned the relationship you had with Sus One, right?
3: Yeah. Mm-hmm.
1: But you had mentioned, because I had to go back and look at it, you had mentioned that you started getting into DJing for real, after you graduated at University of Maryland, which means that you knew Sus from high school.
3: I knew Sus from high school. Mm-hmm. So, like, I got my first pair of turntables at around like 15. Like I bought off this kid I used to play basketball with.
1: Okay.
3: And so it was like a Gemini. It was like one of those Gemini turntables
1: with
3: Gemini
1: the belt drive.
3: With belt drive. And then mm-hmm. it had like an old technique with like, you know, you pick it up and then the thing starts spinning. Right? Mm-hmm. But it had the S shape, it was called Tone Arm. So I thought mm-hmm. that was like, oh, this is a real turntable. So anyway, I was talking to this dude, Tony Lopez,
1: okay.
3: who was a DJ in my area, DJ GQ,
1: mm-hmm.
3: and I wanted to throw a party at my house, a house party, right? So, like, he set up in my basement, and we needed more records, so he said, we got to go to Sus One to get these records. Mm-hmm. So I was like, oh, Sus One, the DJ? He's like, I never met Sus at that time.
1: Mm-hmm.
3: So we went to Sus's crib, and Sus had, like,
1: everything.
3: He looked like he was Funk Master Flex in my eyes. Like,
2: wow.
3: I was like,
2: mm-hmm.
3: and he's like a year older than me. So, like, we ended up borrowing records from him, but, like, he was, like, showing off, like, you know how Sus is.
1: Yeah. I know how Sus is. Like, shout out to Sus.
3: We're like teenagers. We're teenagers.
2: Though.
3: He's like, showing off. I was like, oh my God. Anyway, so.
1: But he was like that then.
3: Yeah, he was like that then. He was still like he was like the best DJ I'd seen.
1: Mm-hmm.
3: You know what I mean? So, after I left Maryland, went to school at Purchase College, and I was on a date, actually.
1: Mm-hmm.
3: And my plan was to start DJing to, like, earn money to, like, you know what I'm saying, pay for mm-hmm. school, because I dropped out of Maryland. So I was on a date and, like, literally had this plan to do it. And as soon as I came out the theater, I saw Sus One, and he was on a date. So I was like, oh, shit, dude, what's up? What have you been up to? And he's like, you know, DJ at this place called Club Hollywood. Do you want to come DJ with me? And I hadn't DJed in years. I'm like, sure, let's do it. He said,
1: wow.
3: Yeah, just come play reggae. So I literally went to his crib, like, the next day. Picked up the crate. I'm going through the records, and I literally just DJed on the spot. I just went to DJ to Club Hollywood.
2: Is reggae wow. Is that your bag, or everything is your
3: everything?
2: Bag?
3: I'm like I had no bag at that time.
2: Mm-hmm.
3: Like right, I was just like, I'm just gonna wing it and figure it out. I mean, I knew how to DJ, but mm-hmm. like I knew the records, but I just mm-hmm. hadn't like played at a club
2: right.
3: ever. So like yeah, that was the first time.
1: So your first time really DJing was at a club.
3: My first time, like I've done like a house party like when I was in high school, but I just mostly been DJing like in a bedroom. I had never spun at a nightclub ever.
2: Mm-hmm.
3: So like Sus putting me having me DJ to play the reggae at club. Actually, it was club Hollywood, Club Deep. They were like right next to each other.
1: They were right next door. Yeah.
3: So yeah, I was just doing the reggae, and like literally figuring it out as I was going along. Mm-hmm. I said like I have, you know, a couple minutes to like, you know what I'm saying?
1: That's kind of crazy.
3: it was a great, but it was like a organized crate. So I was like, oh, bookshelf. Okay, I get this. Yeah, mm-hmm. strong pull, blah, blah, blah. So. Mm-hmm.
2: Do you prefer vinyl or the digital DJ?
3: I'm a vinyl DJ.
2: Oh, yeah?
3: Yeah.
2: Oh, okay, so you do a lot of vinyl rooms when you come around? Or?
3: No, I haven't played vinyl in a long time, but like I came up playing vinyl.
2: Do you still know? Have all of your vinyl?
3: I still have vinyl, yeah. I still have a storage unit in like Westchester with like a lot of my original stuff.
1: Really?
3: Yeah,
1: I got rid of all my stuff.
3: I want to start doing vinyl parties, but like carrying those crates is just like
1: we're not
3: I
1: doing
3: just
1: that.
3: Don't, I don't.
1: I'm not doing
3: see
1: that.
3: Myself like
1: see?
2: So it's not as bad as you think it is.
1: What are you talking about?
2: It's
1: I
2: not,
1: get it.
2: It's not. As, no, I'm saying now it's not as bad as you think it is because after me, party stalking, fly guy, I see the way he transports his records in the crates. It's super light.
3: The thing is, like, you could do,
2: cause he has the wheels. He got the wheels and everything on the on the case, and he have all these records. Because at first I thought it was a suitcase.
4: She's not
2: and when
4: inside
2: he,
4: your back, she don't know how your back is.
1: Right, going. Right. Like, but, she does not know.
2: He, well, then maybe Fly Guy's
1: them
2: just
1: things
2: super
1: are 50
2: strong.
1: Pounds a bag.
3: So you
2: but
3: see, like,
2: it's the, so light. It looks like because it has the wheels.
3: So the thing is that like. Yes, in theory, yes. But like the way I play is like I like to play fast, and I like to play like a lot of records. So like I would have like six metal boxes, and everyone had doubles of each record. You know what I'm saying? And then I had like a bunch of like bags and cases. I mean, I could do 45s, but the 45s to me are very fragile. So like, you know, of course you could take. You know,
1: I used to count. You used to have 11. Crates.
3: 11, yeah.
2: You said carry 11. See, 11 is excessive. He just has
3: no, but I would like
2: cases.
1: He would use them, though.
3: But I would use them.
1: Like, he was
3: like,
1: using
3: like,
1: them.
3: Like, I was using
2: all
3: a little
2: 11?
3: Bit. And I'm, like, yeah. I just, like, I want to switch up and play something different. Like, yeah. I don't want to always have this, you know, play the same set, so.
1: Like I mentioned in the last show, I remember them at 9.5 and at Justin's.
3: Yo, me and Sus together, we.
1: I had 22, 23 crates of records.
2: Okay, so let me ask you this, both of y'all, this question. If you had to pick, mm-hmm, including yourself, who would be like your Batman and Robin concert combo for one party? Who are you picking to do your party?
3: Ooh. Batman and Robin?
2: You, Batman and Robin. Like you and Sus used to do it, and how I don't never see you pair up with anybody, but if you paired up.
3: Me and someone else?
2: Who else? Who do you know is like with me and this man or woman are in the building? Nobody's touching us. Nobody's following us.
3: Me and Kiss.
1: Yeah. I mean, that's easy for him. Yeah, that's.
2: I can't.
1: Them two together.
3: I'm not even. She compliments me so well when we DJ together. She DJs like when she DJs, it's a party from this time she steps on the turntable.
1: Yep.
3: I might go into a wave like, hey, I want to play some like cool stuff. I want to like play something for myself. Blah blah blah. She goes and then gets busy.
1: Yeah.
2: Really?
3: Busy.
2: She makes you step your game up, or she make you feel like, damn, I should have
3: done. I'm going to
1: places
3: where we play the same venue, and I've gone when she's playing, and I've sat there from the beginning, and I've been like, damn, why am I not playing like this?
1: Yeah.
2: Right.
3: It made me rethink my whole set. Like, from the week.
1: Let me tell you something. Like, you know, this is no lie. You know, Kiss started when there wasn't that many women out, right?
2: Wow.
1: But let me tell you something. Kiss is nasty work.
2: I can't wait.
1: It's been that way for a long time. Like,
3: exactly.
1: Like there is no, you know, there's some of these people out here. It's cute. It's cute. It's cute. But this one right here is nasty work. Yeah, like, don't.
3: Yeah, you dancing.
1: Don't mess around. Like,
3: exactly.
2: Okay, so that's your. They are Batman and Superwoman. That's
3: exactly.
2: You two right there.
1: Yeah.
2: So you Superman and Superwoman. Who is your. Who's your counterpart DJ at a party? And y'all got to rock for 4 to 6 hours. And you saying, you know what? Me and this person got it.
1: I don't think I've had a partner like that in years. Like, so when I started, I had my man Rob Prophet, and he would do the reggae for me.
2: Mm-hmm.
1: That was 25 years ago. He retired 23 years ago.
2: So if you had to pick from any of our DJ guests that we had in the past, who's going with you? Included MOS right here in your face.
3: We no played together.
1: When was the last time we played together, though? We haven't played a party together in like.
3: Dude, I want to say the last time we played together was me, you, and what's his name? I forget. It was at the Village. I want to say Village Underground.
1: Oh my God!
3: It was the Village Underground. It was an after work party. It was me, you, and I forget who else. Was it Chaos? It might have been DJ Chaos. I remember that day because the Joe 50 Cent ride, but you came was
1: come
3: out, and I remember like. Either I played it or something, and I brought it in wrong or something like that. UK was like, nah, that's not how you bring it, or some shit like that. I was like, oh, damn.
1: Yeah, because a beat is like a little bit off. Yeah, yeah, yeah.
3: Ever since, like, I always, every time I play that record, I always think about that moment.
2: That's hilarious.
3: That's crazy.
2: So now you got that record down pack now.
3: Oh, yeah. After 20 something years. Yeah.
2: I think you got it.
1: That record was like 03 or 04, something like that.
3: Yeah, it was like back then. Yeah.
1: Wow.
3: I might have still been. I might have still been an intern at like MTV at that time or something like that.
1: Wow.
2: That would be.
3: Do you have anybody
2: that you could think of that you would want to pair up with? Do you guys?
3: Other than her, would be 7 years. I think.
2: I think you got it.
1: That record was like 03 or 04, something like that.
3: Yeah, it was like back then. Yeah.
1: Wow.
3: I might have still been. I might have still been an intern at like MTV at that time or something like that.
1: Wow.
2: That would be

0: have a host to do it for you. Do you do it for him?
1: He's really the mic person.
0: You're not a mic person?
1: I am. I can do it, but it's not my first.
0: Oh, okay.
1: But, like, I can do it.
0: Oh, okay.
2: Mm-hmm. I used to hate the mic. I remember that.
3: The mic.
2: Sus was the one on the mic all the time.
3: Yeah.
2: And I learned it from Sus. Like, I just started, like, doing it and just being bad at it until I got.
3: Listen, Sus had to do it because Sus was on tour with Mariah.
2: But even before that,
0: he was on tour with Mariah Carey, when we were doing
2: Westchester places like Club D, Club Hollywood.
3: He was the guy.
2: Yeah, he's on the mic. He just had that down. Like I saw him. He was gonna be on the radio and be big on the radio. Like I saw that, like Flex Capri, that kind of like wave. You know what I'm saying?
3: Right.
2: It's just that we hadn't broken into the city yet. But I'd been going. I started going to like a lot of clubs. I started going to like all the Derek Corley parties. Going to like Spa, Lotus, and I would come back and I'd be like, dude, we gotta DJ downtown. Like we gotta play down there. Like. He's crazy. We were like wasting our time up here. So then we went downtown and we met up with we met Derek Corley. Mm-hmm. And he ended up hiring Sus and me at Sessa, I think was the first one.
3: Oh my god, I remember Sessa.
2: Yeah, we did. Sessa was the first one. I think it was Sessa on Tuesdays.
3: Yeah.
2: Then we did what's that place that's across from like Indochine, near like where Butter used to be. What was that club called? You know what I'm talking about? It was like kind of like African like themed.
3: Not Pangea.
2: Pangea.
3: Yeah.
2: Derek Corley got Derek Corley got a deal at Pangea to do a Pangea Friday.
3: Yep.
2: And I think they did like three of them before they were like, all right, it's too many black people here.
3: Yeah.
2: So we did Pangea like three times, and I remember like it was me and Sus. We ended up
0: DJing. Took it down,
2: bro. Unreal. Because like it was like. You know, it was him first coming in, so it was still the crowd from Pangea plus Derek's crowd.
3: Mm-hmm.
2: So like we're playing hip hop, and then like I remember this point where like we went to play some rock. So I had a bunch of CDs. This is the first time I had played actually CDs in a club. So like I had like the dead on.
3: You actually went into the CD era,
2: dude. Like I brought. Well, we needed like. You know, smells like Teen Spirit and those copper records and like, so we hadn't had those on vinyl, so I had the CDs. So
3: gotcha.
2: I just pop them in and start playing that.
3: Wow.
2: And then eventually, like, I found all those vinyl downtown, you know what I'm saying, Bleaker Bob's and...
3: Yep.
0: Well, that's crazy. But we're going to take another break real quick and then we're going to come back. When we come back, I want to ask you, do you have a bucket list, like right now, of things that you want to do and accomplish in your career? We'll be right back. It's your girl BX and DJ Commit with DJ MO.
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5: They didn't want to see me on the drill beat. King MSU.
6: Go. Hearing the gossip and stories, the rumors they're telling, but hold on, wait.
5: Yeah.
6: Hard to believe all the they've been

0: We're here. It's outside the booth.
1: Yes.
0: Where we talk about DJs and I'll talk to DJs about their life and experiences. I go by the name of DJ Kamish. The lovely BX is here.
2: Hey now.
0: She is in her orange and blue DWIs.
2: Nick
0: and his orange
2: all
0: and blue.
2: Day.
0: It is orange and blue skies in New York.
2: Yes.
0: It is that time of the year for the Knicks.
2: Playoffs. Finals. And not even playoffs.
0: Yes, finals.
2: Finals. Yeah. Game one.
0: I think it's such a great time of the year that our guests actually came home for this. Guests came home.
3: Quietly, I did, actually.
0: Yeah.
3: Quietly, I did. You know what I'm saying?
2: So nobody knows you're here?
3: No, people know I'm here.
2: Oh, okay.
3: My parents know I'm here. My wife knows I'm here.
0: Right.
3: And now whoever's listening knows I'm here. So.
0: Right. The one and only DJ MOS is here.
4: What up?
0: He's back because, we hadn't had you here
2: since Uber driver took you on the tour in New York.
3: Oh, my goodness. I remember that Uber driver took me everywhere.
0: Yeah, that was like...
3: I was like, dude, I don't want to be in City Island. Like, what are we doing in City Island?
0: Yeah, it was kind of crazy. It was a two-hour ride for you. Two-hour ride
2: for a 30-minute commute.
3: Yeah.
0: So we said it that day. It was like, we have to have him back.
2: Right.
0: So this is your opportunity to be back here.
4: Yes. Happy to be back.
0: And you happen to be back around the time of... the NBA Finals.
2: The biggest time of the year. The Knicks year.
3: 23 years, right?
0: 20.
3: Been about 23 years.
2: 27.
0: It's been 27 since they made it to 1999.
2: Yeah, 1999.
3: Oh, yeah.
2: And they haven't won in 53 years.
3: Yeah.
2: So it's time.
3: It's about time.
0: Yeah.
2: So and before time. I hit half a century, they better win.
0: I mean, listen.
2: I can't say I waited 50 years to watch the Knicks win. That sounds crazy. That's blasphemy.
0: Here's the thing. I remember that. I was at Planet Hollywood with my brother watching Game 6 when they beat Indiana. The reason why I remember that run, that Knicks run, is because St. John's went to the Elite Eight that March, and I was at those games.
2: Oh, okay.
0: I was at the game that we lost.
3: You were BB Kings? You said you were BB Kings?
0: No.
3: Planet Hollywood, right?
0: I was at Planet Hollywood.
3: Oh, yeah.
0: Remember Planet Hollywood?
3: Yeah, Funky Buddha.
0: Yeah, exactly.
2: I never been.
0: Yeah, that was a vibe.
2: That was
0: a vibe. Did you ever play there?
3: I never played there, but I went there a couple times. That's the first time I heard Goldfinger play.
0: Really?
3: Dude. Just changed my life.
0: Goldfinger was there every week. Right.
2: Goldfinger's a problem. I told him he had to come up here too. He was like, I'm coming.
0: I just saw him downstairs.
2: Downstairs today?
0: Yeah.
2: I saw him.
0: His show is next door.
3: Wait, Crooked and them do the show next door?
0: Next door.
3: They do it here?
0: Not this building, but the next building.
3: The next building?
0: Yeah.
2: Oh, that's fire.
3: Oh, yeah. I thought they were doing that out of Vegas, though.
0: Now he has a New York one, too.
1: Oh, wow.
0: And I saw him, and I saw MoMA. MoMA said, what's up?
3: Oh, word?
0: Yeah.
3: Why'd you tell me?
2: Everybody right now, you could have been a reunion.
3: No, yeah. We had everybody up here.
0: They had another event to go to. That's why they couldn't stick around.
3: Dope.
0: But
3: MoMA DJ'd our wedding.
0: Did he?
3: Yeah.
0: Wow.
2: How long have you guys been married? So for everybody that don't know, his beautiful wife, DJ Kiss, is here.
3: Emotional support.
0: Yeah.
2: Emotional support.
0: We're going to get her on the show.
2: We're going to get her on the show.
0: Yes. Yeah. Yeah. But yeah, how long y'all been married? That's a good question.
3: We got married in 2011.
2: Oh, that's awesome. January 15 years.
3: January 15th, 2011.
0: Wow.
2: How is married life? Is work?
3: It's you know what it is? It's not work at first.
2: Okay.
3: Because it's fresh, you know.
2: Mm.
3: But it does require work, because like after a while, you know, you have to like be best friends with the person. Do you know what I'm saying?
0: Absolutely.
3: Like and then when you realize that, then it just becomes a beautiful thing. It becomes like this is my best friend. Like it's imagine how you are with your best friend. It's not like you're never like gonna break up with your best friend.
2: Right.
3: You know what I'm saying?
2: Yeah.
3: So that's how it is with us now.
2: That's awesome. You know? That's beautiful.
3: And on top of it, she gets beautiful, more beautiful every year.
0: So I mean, I've never seen really like a husband wife duo on the turntables until I saw y'all.
3: Really?
0: What was that experience like the first time that y'all... Do you remember the first time that y'all did a gig together?
3: The first time I did a gig together.
0: Because I remember when you know, when Kiss was just getting started, right?
3: Yeah.
0: Like, I remember being around and we was like, no, she's next.
3: No, but she, you know, when she started DJing, she just... There's certain people that just... just gravitate to it and just are just good off the bat. You know?
0: Yeah.
3: Well, they just understand it like that, and she's one of those people. So, yep. Like, pretty soon, like, I literally, she was, she had her closing for me at Stereo, and Stereo at that time was, like, one of the hottest clubs in the city.
0: Yeah, man.
3: And she'd been DJing that long, and, like, literally, I'd have her going at, like, 2 o'clock in the morning, and the
0: club and finish it out.
3: And just play for the next 2 hours. Yeah. And, like, and she's crushing it, you know? So, I guess those are the first times we actually played with each other.
0: Wow.
2: That sounds crazy. Yeah. First time y'all played with each other.
3: Yeah. Yeah, but I'm talking about my wife, so like, that's not a pause, though.
0: That's not a pause.
2: It's not a pause. It's not a pause. I'm just saying.
3: Well, we got,
2: but that's the first time we saw playing with
3: you.
2: But
3: I'm now becoming more aware now.
0: Oh yeah, you have to be with this one. This one here. Yeah,
3: I've been living in LA for 10 years. So you got.
2: How is that living out there in LA? I hate the traffic.
3: The traffic sucks. Weather's always nice. But the funny thing is, like, because the weather's always nice, you just get so used to nice weather that it doesn't seem like it becomes, like, you kind of, like, overlook it.
2: Are the people moody, like, in New York? Or are they just bougie?
3: I don't really see that many people anymore. Like, I kind of keep, you know? L.A.'s very spread out, so, like, kind of, it's easy to just kind of steady yourself for a while.
2: Okay.
3: But, I mean, generally, like, the people that I hang out with mostly are, I mean, a lot of New Yorkers moved out there, so I had a lot of friends out there.
0: Yeah.
3: And I have a bunch of homies from L.A. I mean, everybody's been cool.
2: Mm-hmm. That's what's up.
3: Yeah.
2: So what brings you to New York this trip, other than the Knicks?
3: Oh, I had some work. I got to work. I had some jobs out here, so. And I just miss home. Especially during this time of year.
2: Oh, yeah.
0: I mean.
2: You're going to be here for the parade.
3: Yeah, I'll be here for the parade.
2: I'll
3: be here for the parade.
2: I'm claiming it. I'm claiming it.
0: In what? How many games?
2: I say Knicks in six.
3: I think Knicks in five.
2: You think five?
3: The way we've been playing, yeah, definitely.
2: We've been washing them up. I would love to sweep these dudes.
1: Yeah, that'd be hard.
3: I see one be going crazy, like maybe the game in San Antonio, but like, I don't know.
2: He's gonna be too tired to play with us.
1: Come to the Garden.
2: Yeah.
0: Listen. I saw something today with Kevin Garnett and Paul Pierce. I guess they have a podcast together.
2: Yeah.
3: Yeah.
0: And they was talking about, you know, Paul Pierce was talking about how he was ready for this and he'd been training for this. He was like, KG was like, man, you get into that pressure cooker of the Garden, that's something else.
2: That's different.
0: That's something else. Like,
2: that's
3: you
2: different.
3: See that? You feel like the crowd is like,
0: yeah. Yeah. And for me, for me being, again, a college basketball junkie and going to the Big East tournament every year and seeing St. John's win the last 2 years, I'm like, that's a pressure cooker. That's the Big East. That's college.
2: Right, yeah. Right.
0: That's a pressure cooker for that.
3: Have you ever DJed the Knick game?
0: No. You have, right?
3: Yeah, we were DJing a bunch of those, like, it's like 10 years ago.
2: How is the energy when y'all DJing at those
3: crazy
2: games?
3: Crazy.
5: Really?
2: Yeah.
5: Unlike anything else.
3: Crazy. Yeah. Crazy, yeah. Crazy, crazy, crazy. Yeah, I was there during the Raymond Felton Melo days.
2: Oh.
3: When it got Porzingis.
0: Yeah.
2: Oh, crazy. No, that was crazy.
3: Only thing I missed was Linsanity. I didn't DJ any of those games.
0: Oh, that would have been crazy.
2: Was nuts.
3: Listen, I wish I did.
0: So I remember it was you, CEO, and Fresh I used to see.
3: Yeah.
0: At the Garden.
3: A bunch of other people that Kiss.
0: And Reg West. I saw Reg West.
3: Yeah.
0: And Kiss, yep.
3: You used to have us like play right before tip-off and then like right before halftime, right after halftime started.
2: Mm.
3: Yeah, that was fun.
0: Really?
3: Just get front row seats to the Knicks.
2: Why don't you give us those tickets now? Why don't you make a phone call and do what
3: you gotta
2: do?
3: Our person left.
2: See?
3: The person who's booking us left for another team, for a rival team. Well, Chicago.
2: She's in Chicago.
3: Yeah, she's in Chicago now.
2: She should still have some pull in New York.
0: Chicago's a vibe too, though. I don't know if y'all been to United Center.
2: I've never been in United Center.
0: Yeah, I've been. I've been for a Bulls game and for an NCAA tournament game. And again,
3: I saw Bulls Bulls Heat in Miami playoffs.
0: Mm.
3: When they were with D Rose and LeBron and
2: the big three.
3: That was a game, bro.
2: Well, enough about this basketball stuff. Let's get back to you. So
3: sports talk.
2: Sports talk on outside the booth. But right.
0: It's a part
3: of it. We might need to start a segment.
0: But
2: you know what? Since we had so little time to talk to you, what has been going on with you? What big events have you been, you know, working in? And what's been your favorite that you've done so far since the last time you left? Like, as of recent.
3: Let me think. My last big event, favorite event.
2: And how did you get that?
0: I know what the biggest one was.
2: What's that?
0: The Oscars.
3: Oh, the Oscars was.
2: That was in January.
0: You didn't do that this year?
3: No, we didn't do this. We curated the music for this year for the after party.
0: I haven't had a DJ
3: for the after party for like a couple of years.
0: Really?
2: Since COVID?
3: Since the wildfires.
0: Oh. Yes. Okay. So, okay.
3: Yeah.
0: All right.
2: So you just make playlists for them?
3: Yeah.
2: And you still get paid a regular DJ check for doing that?
3: Oh, yeah. I mean, it costs, awesome. Yeah. You have to. I mean, we're still curating. We're still putting together the music. So, you know.
0: So they don't have the physical DJ at the party. Is that going to be a long-term thing?
3: I don't think it's going to be a long-term thing. No. I mean, you know, after, like, again, the wildfires kind of, like, really devastated a lot of the industries. So, like, out of respect, like, it wasn't, you know, to throw a party right after that, it's just not.
0: Yeah, that's not in good taste.
3: So many people are affected by that, so.
0: Yeah.
3: You know?
0: Wow. Wow, and that's gonna be a long term thing, right? Like it's gonna be like three. We're talking about this is 2 years now.
3: Yeah, like 2 years. But like LA's starting to come back, and a lot of those industries are starting to come back. We'll see.
0: Okay.
2: The events that you do here, are they private or can anyone go?
3: It depends. Like certain events I do here aren't private, but some of them are. So
2: for this week while you're here.
3: While I'm here, like Friday Night Post Casablanca, which is a place I play at all the time, which is fun. Okay. A lot of fun.
0: That's all.
3: Highlight Room is going to be dope. You guys should definitely come to that.
0: Mm-hmm.
3: What else do I have this week? I have some stuff next week too. I gotta like look at my calendar and figure out what it is.
2: Good stuff though.
3: Yeah.
2: New York in the summertime is awesome.
3: Yeah. New York is fun. And then we're also doing Essence Festival.
2: What? In the Essence Festival is going on.
0: Essence Festival.
2: So you're going to be back in Louisiana.
3: Back home Louisiana.
2: Not eating seafood. That is wild.
3: Yeah, we do it.
2: So for all our listeners, DJ Kiss here. She is from Louisiana and does not eat seafood. You're not allergic to it. You just don't like it.
1: It's shameful.
0: I'm going to back you up, Kiss.
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0: keys. 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Girls pause when they see me. Blue 64 on D.
1: Who am I? Mr. D. OG, he's fine. 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With eights, just nines and dimes. 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I'm trying to find some time. And if I do, we'll sit back and recline. 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Matter of fact, get off my line. 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Sipping in a seat with a twist of line. Smoking on the beach, snorting on Calvin, not Calvin Klein. Original, so genuine. My office hours are from 10 to 5. God bless you and good night is how I end my

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